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1: April Rose, it is June 22nd, and right now I would like to look back today in rock music history.
2: Let's go. I am ready.
1: April Bono of U2 in 2011 had a few peahens, if you will.
2: What? A peahen?
1: A female peacock is a peahen.
2: Is this a real thing?
1: Yes, it is.
2: Okay.
1: And he had several of them that left his grounds of his estate in Dublin.
2: Uh-oh.
1: And were wandering around the neighborhood. And other residents of the neighborhood were very disturbed by this fact. One woman said, I saw these birds at night. They had a tiny head and huge bodies. They're really ugly, and they scared me. All this to say, the headline in the local tabloid said, Bono's cock drives me nuts. April Rose, on this day, June 22nd, 1970, for the first and only time, Led Zeppelin played in Reykjavik, Iceland. And on the way back to England, Robert Plant was so inspired that he started jotting down lyrics that turned into the Immigrant Song. When you come from the land of the ice and snow, see?
2: So good.
1: On this day in 2016, speaking of Robert Plant and Led Zeppelin, Robert Plant was in court during the Stairway to Heaven lawsuit. He claimed that he had never met the members of the band Spirit, although they said they had met him several times.
2: Mm-hmm.
1: And he said, quote, I don't have a recollection of almost anyone I've ever hung out with. Everyone in the courtroom laughed, and that's when the guys in Spirit realized, we can't beat Robert Plant and Jimmy Page. What the hell were we thinking?
2: No.
1: Z1023.
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7: I'm Craig Flinch from your Weather Authority. Tonight, locally dense fog, drizzle, and mist near 60. And Tuesday, a mix of clouds and sunshine near 75. From your Weather Authority, I'm meteorologist Craig Flint.
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0: The Who with Behind Blue Eyes on Steve Gorman Rocks. My mom had beautiful blue eyes. I grew up looking into those eyes like little kids do and thinking they were the most beautiful things I'd ever seen. My mom was a big fan of blue eyes. And in fact, I can remember being in high school and I was dating a girl who had brown eyes. And my mom thought that was so odd. She just was like, well, I've just never seen such brown eyes before. They're actually kind of pretty. And I was like, yeah, Mom, just because they're not blue doesn't mean they're not beautiful. And when I got to college, I dated a girl with green eyes. That blew my mind. I could get lost in those green eyes. And as a kid, I had blue eyes. They switched to hazel. My wife has very deep brown eyes. My daughter was born with very pale blue eyes, and now she's got more of a hazel thing. My son has beautiful brown eyes. Basically, it comes down to this. I don't know. I like all the color of eyes. I've known people for years, and this is a weird thing about me, where suddenly it dawns on me, oh, wait, they have green eyes, or they have brown eyes, or they have blue eyes. I really don't think I notice until something makes me notice. I mean, do you look into people's eyes that you don't know that well? Just someone you might work with? Talk to them all the time, but are you really aware of what color eyes they have? It's just something I'm always aware of, that I'm never aware of it till something makes me focus. I guess all this is a weird way of my saying I don't really notice eye color until someone else points it out. That's just me.
1: Z1023.
2: New message.
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19: I'm Craig Flinch from your Weather Authority. Tonight, locally dense fog, drizzle, and mist near 60. And Tuesday, a mix of clouds and sunshine near 75. From your Weather Authority, I'm meteorologist Craig Flint.
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29: 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He's here in the woods of Michigan. Oh, by the way, it's Gonzo from Saginaw, Michigan.
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0: If he's not even having the conversation, then he's having the conversation, which is get away from him. 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
1: April Rose, it is June 22nd, and right now I would like to look back today in rock music history.
2: Let's go. I am ready.
1: April Bono of U2 in 2011 had a few peahens, if you will.
2: What? A peahen?
1: A female peacock is a peahen.
2: Is this a real thing?
1: Yes, it is.
2: Okay.
1: And he had several of them that left his grounds of his estate in Dublin.
2: Uh-oh.
1: And were wandering around the neighborhood. And other residents of the neighborhood were very disturbed by this fact. One woman said, I saw these birds at night. They had a tiny head and huge bodies. They're really ugly, and they scared me. All this to say, the headline in the local tabloid said, Bono's cock drives me nuts. April Rose, on this day, June 22nd, 1970, for the first and only time, Led Zeppelin played in Reykjavik, Iceland. And on the way back to England, Robert Plant was so inspired that he started jotting down lyrics that turned into the Immigrant Song. When you come from the land of the ice and snow, see?
2: So good.
1: On this day in 2016, speaking of Robert Plant and Led Zeppelin, Robert Plant was in court during the Stairway to Heaven lawsuit. He claimed that he had never met the members of the band Spirit, although they said they had met him several times.
2: Mm-hmm.
1: And he said, quote, I don't have a recollection of almost anyone I've ever hung out with. Everyone in the courtroom laughed, and that's when the guys in Spirit realized, we can't beat Robert Plant and Jimmy Page. What the hell were we thinking?
2: No.
0: Z1023.
3: New message.
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13: I'm Craig Flint from your Weather Authority. Tonight, locally dense fog, drizzle, and mist near 60. And Tuesday, a mix of clouds and sunshine near 75. From your Weather Authority, I'm meteorologist Craig Flint.
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1: Could you buy like a used Pope mobile?
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6: It's another sweet deal with Z1023. 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

0: Guys, Tom, coming up Monday morning in the Bob and Tom Show. We'll hear a little something from this guy, Mr. Haywood Banks.
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1: It's another sweet deal with Z1023. 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
1: Yeah, we know it's a repeat, but things are always better the second time around. 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
2: Christy Lee at the news desk.
3: Hello.
2: There's Jess Hooker.
3: Hi.
2: Nice to see you. There is, you know what? You're sort of a banana taffy colored.
3: I am.
2: Sweatshirt.
3: That's one of my favorites.
2: Very nice.
4: Yeah, banana taffy?
3: Yeah, Laffy Taffy.
2: There's, who are you? Jeff Oskey.
5: Yeah, that color reminds me of those blankets that they have up on the shelf in the motels.
3: Yeah.
5: When you get cold, that yellow.
2: Uh-huh. It might as well be made out of fiberglass.
3: Yes.
2: So itchy.
6: Fiberglass and salesman semen.
2: There's Ace Cosby.
7: Hello.
2: I'm Josh Arnold. There's Tom.
6: Speaking of what you were just talking about.
4: What?
6: Windshields.
4: Oh, yeah.
6: I got this letter. We were discussing the fact that there are many problems with contemporary culture. There are many things that we should be able to handle. For example, if you have a dryer and you put your clothes in it, the way that sensor works, it always dries them 90%, and then you have to go hit another 15
4: yes.
6: minutes, which I don't understand why they can't figure that one out. But also, we have a problem with windshield washer fluid at gas stations.
4: I think it's windshield cleaning fluid.
2: Yeah, we don't want to confuse people.
6: Yeah, not the stuff. By the way, do you get
4: in your car?
6: Do you get the blue or the off color, the purple?
4: The blue.
6: Oh, you get the blue.
4: Yeah,
6: you're a traditionalist.
4: Like the blue. Yeah.
6: You know me, I go nuts.
5: Well, I go orange.
6: Oh, you go the orange.
5: Oh, yeah.
6: Oh, wow.
5: I go whatever the oil place uses.
4: Actually, that's exactly what I do.
6: I get the purple in honor of Jimi Hendrix.
2: Purple sprays. Clean
6: in my
2: shoe.
6: Window. The stuff, the washing fluid that's in the buckets at the gas station.
2: Mm-hmm. Yeah, they have those caddies with the squeegees.
6: Yeah, they tend not. Oftentimes,
2: they're neglected.
6: Yeah, most of the time.
2: Yeah.
6: And when they do work, I just notice there's this terrible stench.
2: Sure. Oh.
6: And I thought that was some kind of cleaning fluid.
2: Now, those that are properly filled with cleaning fluid don't always have the stench.
6: Yes. And what's the place we found? There's some place that has some whole system with tubes
4: Quick
6: and everything.
4: Trip.
6: What is it called?
4: Quick Trip.
6: Quick Trip. They do the thing. So congratulations to them. But the place that I go, in spite of the fact that the gas costs an arm and a leg, they don't tend to it.
4: Hmm.
6: And I don't think
4: maybe you should go to a different place.
2: I can't find rhyme or reason to it.
3: I was at the gas station yesterday, and there was a downspout just going directly into one of those buckets. And I was like, well, that's one way to fill them.
2: Rainwater?
3: Yes, just right.
6: Well, that's better than that. So anyway, I've got this. We had heard that it was maybe because it's the bird poop that people wipe off their windshields.
3: Oh, yeah.
6: I got this one from Kevin writing from Bray, Oklahoma. B-R-A-Y? Anyone? Mm-hmm.
5: Never heard of it.
6: Bray, Oklahoma. He goes, it's not the bird poop. It's the rotting bug guts.
2: Yeah, I think it's a mix of all of them.
6: He goes, I used to do auto detailing, and let me tell you, old wet bug guts smell like a dead animal in the summer.
2: See, I said that like 4 days ago. You guys just scoffed at me.
3: Yeah.
6: This is from someone of authority.
4: Because we know nothing.
2: That is fair.
4: Yeah.
6: This is from someone who was a pro. Have a great day today in Bray, Oklahoma. Thank you very much, Kevin. You can get a hold of us, Bob and Tom at bobandtom.com. We love hearing from you. Now, just a few minutes ago, Ms. Hooker, we were talking about one of the many problems in society, which is pedestrians.
4: Yeah.
2: Let's get rid of them.
3: It sounded like an HOA meeting in here.
6: But, pedestrians, in some places, they walk, they proceed like geese.
2: Which would make, you're exactly right.
6: They look at you and they go, what, you want to get through, huh?
3: Well, what do you do?
2: By the way, I know who you're picturing.
3: And do you wave and go, thanks, and hurry up and scurry across? Like, that's what I would do.
4: Well,
3: right?
6: Yeah, as a pedestrian, if you're walking into Target or whatever,
3: yeah,
6: you look for the cars, you kind of, yeah,
3: right.
6: you
3: if they wave you on, you pick it up a little bit and get in
2: there.
3: Have
2: you noticed, and I don't want to get too deep into this because there are people who listen who look for things to get mad about.
3: Sure.
2: There is a cultural difference between those who hurry when they see a car is waiting for them and those who don't.
3: Yeah,
6: slow down.
2: And I would love to read a sociological book about why and...
6: But we were talking about the places where they have the trails that cross roads.
3: Right.
6: I don't think they're marking them enough for both sides of the coin here.
2: Right.
6: So the walkers don't know to stop, and the bicycle riders, and then the cars. Yeah. Some of the, they should have those railroad things at some of these.
3: Yeah.
2: The arms?
3: Yes.
2: I agree. I mean, go ahead and stop traffic when it comes to this.
4: Yeah. Stop the pedestrians. No,
2: sure. But whatever.
6: Both sides. Yeah. Both sides. Okay. Now, it does sound like an HOA meeting, so it's time to move on. What have we got going over there?
4: Police in Florida arrested a man for burglary while he was en route to court for another burglary. The Cape Coral Police Department said officers responded to a report of a burglary in process at an RV where a person had tried to get inside before disconnecting the vehicle from its power source. When officers encountered the suspect, he told them he was on his way to court and was looking for clothing to wear.
2: And this guy just can't help himself.
4: No.
6: His court date was
4: related to a prior burglary.
6: Yeah, this is about to get a lot weirder, though.
2: This is a born burglar.
4: Yeah, the 34-year-old attempted to unlawfully enter an occupied dwelling with the intent to commit theft, and the officer took him into custody. The suspect was described as wearing women's clothing, including leggings, a tank top, and was carrying a small women's backpack when officers discovered 2.9 grams of methamphetamine as well.
2: I see. So this guy's got it a lot going on.
4: He's got something happening there.
6: Yeah, there's a lot going on.
4: Mm-hmm.
6: He's cross-dressing. He's carrying meth. He's in an RV park.
2: Sounds like he's doing methy things.
5: Yeah.
2: Oh, yes.
3: But all product of the meth.
2: Yeah, right.
6: But I'm doing it this way. I'm doing the countdown. Okay. He's cross-dressing. Right.
4: Uh-huh.
6: He's in an RV park.
4: Uh-huh.
6: He's got meth. You're not going to walk up to this guy and he's going to go, winning.
2: It is interesting, the countdown you did, though.
3: Yes. Yeah.
2: Being in an RV park, a bigger crime than having meth.
4: Yeah.
2: In Tom's purview.
3: In the countdown,
6: no, I was just saying.
4: Where in Florida, RV parks are very nice. And some of the RVs are more than my home are, you know, it's like, come on.
6: Okay, so I wasn't aware of this.
4: Yeah, they're very nice.
6: So he's still wearing women's clothing, stealing stuff in an RV park. Like I said, winning.
5: Josh, have you ever burgled? Are you a burglar?
2: Technically, yes. I did.
4: Yeah,
6: the beer.
5: Oh, yeah.
2: Because that's when I learned the difference between robbery and burglary and breaking and entering. Like there were, I was like, all of them? They're like, yeah, they're different things.
4: What's the difference between robbery and burglary?
2: I don't know.
6: I'll put it this way.
2: My dad was mad at both.
4: Okay, fair enough.
6: And if you had been convicted, you would have learned about buggery.
4: Oh, God.
6: Which is distinctly different from burglary, as someone would burgle your ass cherry.
2: I believe you could, I could rob something, Christy, from... Yes. And I may be wrong here, so correct. If you're sitting outside on your porch,
4: mm-hmm.
2: I could, I don't know. I could take something from you and it would be robbery.
4: All right.
2: Burglary, I would have to go into something. I'd have to go into your garage.
3: Trespass.
2: Or I'd have to, yes.
3: Yeah. Okay.
2: And take something.
3: Gotcha.
2: And then breaking and entering, I would have to bust a lock.
3: Right. Oh, okay.
2: Something like that.
6: But, gotcha. And we should explain that you are not, in fact, a thief or a burglar, but there was a period of time. In your gang life, if you will, when your suburban gang of wannabe thugs would go, and you called it garaging?
2: Yes, and we weren't wannabe thugs. We were wannabe drunk, and we weren't old enough to buy beer,
3: right.
2: And so we would drive around, look for open garages with fridges in them.
4: Yep. Yeah.
2: And growing up in the Midwest, they were easy to find.
3: Yeah.
2: And, yeah, I was usually the wheel man.
3: Okay.
2: Yeah.
3: Gotcha.
2: Because I wasn't the fastest runner in the group.
6: Now, this is where we allow a longtime listeners of the show to build their own joke.
2: But this all made sense.
3: Yes.
2: Why wouldn't you have the fastest guys?
3: Absolutely.
2: Yeah. I was also somewhat clumsy, and so they didn't need me accidentally knocking over a toolbox.
6: Yeah. did you have pangs of guilt?
2: Never.
3: No.
2: No, and in fact, to this day, I would do it. If my buddies called me right now when you want to go garaging, I would go pick me up right now.
3: Yeah.
6: Now, let me ask you something. You own your own home?
2: Yes.
6: Do you have a garage refrigerator?
2: I don't. Mm.
6: You know, I don't either anymore.
4: Mm. Mine's actually in the laundry room. I've moved up.
2: Oh, yeah, wow.
6: Yeah, I guess, I mean, I do have a, you're right, though, I do have another
4: I have a backup fridge.
6: I have a backup fridge,
4: in the laundry room.
6: In a different room, but yeah,
4: Moving on up.
6: There's something about a garage refrigerator.
4: Oh, God,
3: I think
6: I better get one.
2: Yeah, I'd eventually love one, but I just don't need it.
3: The overflow during holidays is peak. Like, that's
2: When I have a family, it'll be a thing.
3: Yeah, it'll make a lot more sense.
6: I think it's a status symbol. It's a sign that you've made it.
2: But right now, it would only be like a handful of bottles of water.
3: Yeah.
6: But don't you want to have it when you bring some young lady back to your place and you park your car in the garage as you're walking in?
3: What?
6: I look over there, a garage with like a cool,
3: would maybe you like some, a
6: kind
3: beverage?
6: Of a, some kind of a hip horror movie magnet on it.
2: Well, yeah, but for her to see it, I'd have to drill holes in the trunk. Second.
4: All right.
2: I'm playing to my audience. You know.
4: Yeah, I know. Oh, okay. Right. I love how you do that, too.
6: Yeah. So now, you real quick finish the story. When you were doing your garaging, you got caught.
2: Oh, yeah, man. I mean, I don't I can't recommend it.
6: Because you could get shot.
2: But, man, I can recommend it. It is.
3: We did something much safer where we would go, like, they'd be like, hey, so-and-so's parents are having a party. And so all the other parents would be there, and they'd bring their own coolers. And we would go with an empty cooler and, you know, like, play nice and talk to the parents. And we'd take a couple of beers out of each parent's cooler.
2: Yeah,
3: and fill our cooler.
2: Smart.
3: And then take off.
4: There you go.
5: No, that's what I was going to say. I caught my son garaging the other day in my garage. And I was like, dude, put the beer back.
6: Yeah, there are two kinds of parents. They're the kind of parents that have an inventory, and the other kind, that have no idea.
4: Yeah,
3: right.
6: That's a lesson I think I learned when I found out that the vodka in the freezer, if you water it down too much,
3: eventually
4: it
3: freeze.
6: Hey, look, we have a bottle of ice.
4: Yeah. Okay.
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12: Hello, Bob. You've got your outer space background. Now, tell me.
13: You look like Harry Carey's son, Bob.
14: Thank you. I wish I could do the impression, but I'm no John Campanera.
13: Okay.
12: He does a very fine one. Now, tell me about your dry bar special, Bob. What's the story on that thing?
14: Well, it's about 5 years old, and it's got over 9.4 million views on YouTube alone, but across all social media, and along with my other stand-up stuff from my official Bob's Annie channel on YouTube, over 42 million views. So, and I told Pat I was going to help him out. So, Pat, if you tag me in everything into social media, you and I keep in track there, I'm going to get the word out for you, okay?
15: I will do that. Thank you, Bob.
14: No, I told you I would do it, so I'm going to do it, and then I'm going to move on, okay?
15: I understand that our relationship will come to a stagnant area. We will both
13: He's very fair.
14: You know, I was doing a show, a corporate show here in Vegas at Joe's Crab Shack, and there was mayors from the towns of in Palm Springs, a few of the little cities there, and I forgot to mention that I've actually played a mayor. And I was the best mayor story I ever have is in Loves Park, Illinois. Mayor was there, and I asked his name. He said, it's Mayor Jury. I said, when you have sex with your wife, does she call it jury duty? And he said, yeah, because she's always trying to get out of it.
16: Well, was he a hung jury or?
14: Oh, wow. Very nice. I had no idea you were still on the show. Good to see you, John.
13: There you go.
14: Because it's all about Pat Godwin's dry bar special. Yes,
12: he's mocking you now, but trust me, that tag will be emblazoned in memory, and it'll be back. That's a good one. Well, Bob, what else is new in your life? What's happening?
14: Well, I actually did go to Israel a week and a half ago for 10 straight days, and people were saying, how could you go to a war zone? And I said, well, I lived in Los Angeles for 58 years, so what's the difference?
12: I see.
14: But it was a lot of fun. Israel was really great. They were very appreciative, and they needed a laugh, obviously. A lot of things going on over there from what I hear on the news.
12: Now, were you playing a club there?
14: No, we played about 8 different cities across the way. So there was points where we were right next door where we were in one settlement where you stand by a window and they say you probably shouldn't stand there.
17: Ooh.
16: Wow.
14: To give you an idea how dangerous.
16: Because the people outside had seen your act.
14: Okay.
12: You talk about bombing.
14: Is that Josh back on the show? Josh, you look great, man. You haven't changed ever. I mean, my God, are you doing the sheep urine injections to do your butt again? I mean, you look young and happy.
16: I am. It's going well.
14: It really is. You and I dress alike because we're shameful of our body type.
12: Now, once again, we're talking with Bob Zaney, 42 million views. 23 likes.
14: Oh, wow. Oh, very that funny. That's the type of comedy I'm looking for. Actually, I think I had a lot of likes. And a lot of the comments are great. And there's always one that, you know, some guy actually accused me of a joke that we posted in my YouTube channel, the official Bob Zaney channel on YouTube. Subscribe. It's free to do so. From the Rodney Dangerfield HBO special, 1992. I can't do the joke here, but he said I stole that joke, and I'm going, from who? It was 36 years ago.
12: Okay.
14: So did he see some young comic doing it, and I stole it from him? Do you understand the math in that, Tom?
12: Yes, of course.
17: Yeah.
14: Now, I got a Zaney report if you're interested.
12: Yeah, well, by all means. Bob, once again, we were talking about Patty G's dry bar special.
15: That's right, Bob.
12: In following in the footsteps of the success of Bob Zaney's 5-year-old dry bar special with millions of views. But let's hear your Zaney report, Bob. What have you got?
14: Well, by the way, I'm very excited and happy for you, Pat, that some people are still waiting for their special to be posted. So you lucked out on this one.
15: Yeah, it took a year and a half almost.
14: Yeah, well, it's a long year and a half, and Josh has gotten younger.
16: It's that sheep urine.
14: The most popular, Christy, you had to cover this. This is a story that comes out every year. The most popular names for newborn babies.
17: Oh, yeah.
14: Olivia and Liam.
17: Mm-hmm.
14: Liam. Least popular, Whoopi and Goldberg.
12: Wow.
14: There's a new TV show called This Is Polly. It's about polyamorous couples. Have you guys seen this show?
17: No.
14: Yeah, in the first episode, a couple named Dan and Sheila invite a white guy into the relationship. It's called Polly Wants a Cracker.
12: Hillbilly
13: guy. Hi-oh.
14: Good news.
18: Bad news.
14: Here's the bad news. The head of Crime Stoppers in Louisiana pleaded guilty of stealing money from the organization. The good news, he turned himself in and collected the reward. Right here in Las Vegas, I have to do some Vegas stories because, you know, this is like my new home. Tom Jones is returning to the Strip. Did you hear about that, Tommy?
17: No.
14: Yeah, he's coming this fall. He's 85 years old and still driving the ladies crazy, and he still pulls socks out of his pants, but they're compression socks.
19: He's old, you see.
14: And another hotel guest here in Las Vegas was stung in the testicles by a scorpion.
17: Oh.
14: And he says the scorpion also stole the Rolex off his nightstand. And now it's time to do a little thing I call the Zeta Report time capsule.
12: Oh, I love this.
17: Oh.
20: Oh,
17: his time machine caused him to freeze.
15: That's hilarious.
12: Wait a second. We seem to have
13: it. It does take a lot of power.
12: A frozen screen. Right.
13: Get the time machine going.
12: But that's a really good shot of Bob.
15: Looks like a trap.
12: Wow.
13: So his feed has frozen? Are we upset about that?
12: I'm not sure what just happened.
21: I don't either.
12: Bob, if you can hear us, Bob Zaney, if you can hear us say something. No, okay. I think we've lost him.
15: Yeah, he's lost.
12: I think we've lost him.
21: Oh, boy.
12: Wow.
21: Well, that time capsule.
17: All right. Yeah.
21: Really far away.
15: Boy, that's
13: always next time.
17: He went back in time before Wi-Fi.
15: He on dial-up.
12: No.
13: This doesn't look good either.
14: Now we've got a picture. Can you hear me?
21: Yeah, a little picture.
12: We can hear you, but we can't see you. Can you see us?
14: Well, maybe that's for the best, Tom. Hi. I can see you, Tom. You look great.
12: I'm waving. Can you see me?
14: Yeah, I can see you waving. It's very exciting. By the way, how did the rehearsal go?
21: Oh, it was great. Yeah. You did a wonderful job.
12: Yeah, it was good. Now, Bob, since this is primarily radio, we'll go ahead and move forward here. You are about to go in your time machine. Is that correct?
14: Yeah, and I think that's what screwed up the Zoom connection.
17: Yeah, for sure.
13: That's so.
14: Because I went back in time before there was a Zoom. And again, I take full responsibility for this glitch. Let's get right to it. We're going to go back in time and revisit a past Zany Report joke. You ready?
17: Yes.
21: Yes.
17: There he goes.
12: Now we're going back in time, ladies and gentlemen.
13: It's always painful.
14: It very is, Chick. I risked my health for this joke.
13: I know it.
14: August 9th, 2016. Good news, bad news. Here's the bad news. A 22-year-old woman who was found bound and gagged in a hotel room was arrested for fabricating her story.
17: Hmm.
14: The good news, since she was able to bound and gag herself without any help, she's been booked on America's Got Talent. And she has an upcoming dry bar special coming out. Entitled, I'm All Tied Up.
19: You see.
14: That's what I did with that. Anyway, you guys, it's always a joy. My website's down, but bobzaney.net is the website, you guys. I don't know what's going on. I think we're relying on technology too much.
12: Yeah. Who got bobzaney.com?
14: Well, bobzaney.com is still working, but the guy, it's a long story, Tom. Okay. You know what it's like out there. Okay. It's the wild, wild west still.
12: All right.
14: They're all trying to, like, look, they want a dollar for my website name, and I won't give it. It's just principle.
12: Thanks, Bob. We'll talk to you again soon.
14: Bye, you guys, Bob. Are the best. Thank you.
17: Bye. See you later, Bob.
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8: Hello.
7: There's Pat Godwin.
9: Hey, Chip.
7: Hey. There's Josh Arnold.
10: Hi.
7: There's Ace Cosby.
11: Hey, Lou.
7: All right, I'm Chick McGee, and hello, Tom.
12: Hello, Chick McGee. It's great to be back. Took a little vacation day.
7: Good.
12: Some traveling, getting ready for a little more traveling this
7: summer.
12: Get
7: your toes in the sand?
12: Didn't get any toes in the sand. Riding bicycle.
7: Now, I don't see you being a flip-flop guy, even on the beach, right? No flip-flops?
12: Not a big beach guy, but this time. A couple travel pointers.
7: Some tips from Tom.
8: I love this.
12: I think
7: because all of your travel goes very incredibly smoothly. Yeah,
12: well, they went fine. I appreciate the great pilots and everyone working for the airlines did a great job. It's the passengers that I've got a problem with. I think we need to redo the
7: people are the worst.
12: When you guys were in school, I don't know if they still do it. We used to do fire drills.
8: Yeah, of course.
12: Remember how the fire drill?
7: Sure. Yeah.
12: And if you talked during a fire drill, well, you're no longer with us.
8: Because, you were in big trouble.
12: You know, Miss Hartwig would have killed you.
8: Mm-hmm.
12: There were rules.
8: Right.
12: And there were ways you can. Someone held the door. It was all planned out.
10: They were very orderly.
12: Yeah. People can't get off an airplane anymore.
8: No.
12: There's a way to do it.
7: What do you mean?
10: I agree. It has gotten.
8: It's mayhem.
12: The people in the back of the plane are suddenly rushing the aisle. And you're not going to get anywhere because I've got to get my overhead. It's just, instead of being orderly and it's unbelievable.
8: Well, they have a connection to make, and they're
10: sometimes
8: paranoid. Yeah.
12: No, we had the Clampett family trying to clog the aisle.
9: Those damn Clampetts.
12: I mean, it was ridiculous. But I flew through Midway. I'd like to suggest maybe the airline invest in some toilets. Have you been there?
8: I fly there a lot because my daughters live in Chicago.
12: You're

0: direction.
1: Oh.
2: Wow, that's
1: huge sophomore slump.
0: Woo! Yeah.
3: Ever since I met you, I couldn't want you better.
1: Oh. I like this. I like rhyming Metcha with better.
0: Better.
4: Is that Betty or Veronica?
2: I don't know, but...
5: Yeah, oof. Yikes. Not much of a hit, that one.
2: Nope, not Archie, that's for sure.
5: Is it...
0: I give that a 69 because it sucks. Okay.
5: Is it the famous story that the monkeys turned down Sugar Sugar?
0: Mike did, I think, yeah.
5: They did, they didn't do it, and
0: Nesmith was in...
5: Became a huge hit.
0: Insulted.
2: They had plenty of their own hits, don't you besearch?
5: Not that they wrote.
0: Yeah, and the monkeys were just fine.
2: Yeah, monkeys did all right, dude. You don't like the monkeys?
5: No, they're okay.
1: Shockingly good, actually.
2: They are very good.
5: Well, of course they are. Their songs were written by
2: Voice and Heart, Neil Diamond. A lot of artists have other people write their songs, Tom.
5: I know. Okay, great.
2: The Archies didn't write Sugar Sugar.
0: What?
5: The Archies were a band. It was...
0: Wouldn't you like to go
5: Ron
0: back to
5: Dante and a bunch of session cats?
0: And Hot Dog is the one who's charting the whole thing. He's at the piano. Come on, guys. Jesus.
5: As you know, I have trouble talking and thinking at the same time. So sometimes we come up with words because we can't think of the words. This is from Melissa in Lexington, Ohio. My husband and I were heading home and passed a gentleman fishing from a bridge. My husband commented he was brave since that was a pretty busy bridge on a state road. And then he also mentioned another bridge that was over, you know, the boat parking lot. Yes, that's known as a marina. Uh-huh. Thank you. I sympathize with your husband.
0: Wasn't that Lee Harvey Oswald's wife, Marina? Yeah. Okay.
1: Oh, I think it is. Sure, wasn't it something like that?
5: Yeah.
0: I'm just trying to communicate to you, Tom.
5: That certainly is correct. I never associated her with boating.
0: Well, how could you not? Her name's Marina.
5: But I never made that connection.
0: Yeah.
5: Whatever happened to his kids?
0: I don't know.
1: They hopefully change their name.
5: Yeah. Are you going to take your name when you get married? You're damn right I am.
1: I don't recommend fishing off a bridge.
0: That doesn't seem safe.
1: You catch one and
0: safe.
1: You have a long way to go to bring her up.
0: Yeah.
1: Do the fish some favors and don't reel it up 40 feet.
5: It was a bridge in a state road, so I assume it's pretty high off the water. I don't know.
1: He goes back to the other fish. I was flying.
0: Fellas, you're not going to believe this.
5: I heard about those flying fish. Guess what?
1: You know how it doesn't kind of hurt normally? Well, this one hurt.
5: Oh man.
0: It went on for a really long time.
1: Yeah. Gravity and all of it.
5: Coming up, more mail. 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
6: Ladies and gentlemen, Bob and Tom.
1: Never had a toe in your mouth.
5: God, no.
1: Accidentally, one didn't end up.
5: No. You've had toes in your mouth?
1: I mean, I didn't put them there. They just ended up there. Like, sometimes they're up by your face and they get...
0: Absolutely.
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10: I'm Craig Flint from your Weather Authority. Today, patchy fog early, mostly cloudy morning, then becoming mostly sunny, breezy and milder for the afternoon, 70 to 75. Tonight, mostly clear sky near 55. Wednesday, blue and sunny sky. Some puffy cumulus clouds near 75. From your weather authority, I'm meteorologist Craig Flint.
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0: This is WQAC. The Bob and Tom Show. Hello, hello. This is Lee at the
3: This
0: always reminds me of
3: Undercover Angel by Alan O'Day.
0: Alan O'Day should be in the Rock and Roll Hall of Fame.
5: Bob, okay. Bob took a
0: damn right he did
5: songwriting course from Mr. O'Day.
0: Mm-hmm.
4: Yeah,
0: that's right.
5: He did really. Oh.
0: Those who can't teach.
5: he had a couple of hits.
0: There's Pat Godwin.
7: Hey, chick.
0: There's Josh Arnold.
7: Hi.
0: There's Ace Cosby.
7: Hey.
0: I'm Chick McGee. And Tom, you were on vacay yesterday, and we have the gentleman in question who sat in your chair yesterday. Would you like to say anything to Jeff Oskey?
5: Well, I can't because I'm sliding toward the floor now. What did you do to this chair?
7: Sliding towards... I did not touch the chair.
0: Right. We already explained it. No. None of us believe anything he's saying right now.
7: I never touched the chair.
0: Don't forget that.
7: I don't touch Chick's chair. I don't touch your chair.
5: Well, there are all kinds of... There's like four different wands on this thing.
7: Right. Remember, there was they cleaned the carpets or something, okay. Which is hilarious.
0: Would you do me a favor? Can we set this up? Can you call the chair company and use the word wands a lot?
5: What do you call the steering?
0: You have wands.
5: The stick shift gizmos.
0: Yes.
5: How do you get the thing to stop slanting? Which one is that?
7: Oh, my gosh. I didn't even know they slanted.
4: I didn't either.
0: It's canted? I don't think I can get mine to do it. All of our chairs are different, though. You know that, right?
7: Don't press down on the slanter or push up on the canter. Yeah, there you go.
5: Okay.
7: Oh, fixed it.
5: Push up in the canter sounds like a sex move in a kibbutz.
7: We missed you.
5: Okay.
7: Kibbutz.
5: Let's see now.
0: Poopy face.
5: Now, I missed the story about keeping your car clean.
7: Well, it was about things to do on dates or something, or not to do, first impressions.
0: You love to go to the car wash, but you don't spend a lot of time cleaning inside the car.
5: Oh, no, my car's...
0: Am I correct on that?
5: No, my car's spotless.
0: Even the passenger seat?
5: Oh, I just kept stuff in the passenger seat, but I keep it in little bins.
0: Well, that's lovely. You go to the container store, don't you, to cheer up?
5: Oh, I love it. I love the container store.
0: I know it.
5: My car is very clean. I vacuum it all the time.
4: If you're struggling to get a date, a new survey says you might need to clean your car. A poll of 2,000 by Talker Research and behalf of Turtle Wax said nearly 3/4 believe the way someone takes care of their car reflects how well they take care of themselves.
5: Okay. Well, that explains this letter.
4: Okay.
5: Dear Bob and Tom Show, a CEO friend of mine, during the final stages of interviews, would take his top candidates out for lunch. The catch was at the last minute, he'd say, hey, can you drive?
4: Oh.
5: He wanted to see how clean they kept their car because he felt there was a direct correlation into how they would keep their accounts, their work area, and their work ethic.
4: Very interesting.
7: He's not wrong.
4: Yeah, he's not wrong.
0: I don't know, though. There's somebody who's calculating like that all the time.
7: I've heard a lot of stories about CEOs like that with hiring. Have you, Pat?
24: Yeah.
7: Yeah.
0: Well, if I ask him a question and he says yes and looks down, I've got to fire him.
7: One I heard was the CEO took one of the interviewees out to lunch, and before the guy even tried his steak, he salted it. And the CEO went, I'm not hiring that guy.
0: Yeah.
7: Because he
0: didn't taste it first.
7: Right.
0: Like, what?
5: Okay, that's a little extreme. He wouldn't have hired me because I would have put salt on it immediately.
7: Without even tasting it.
5: That's correct.
7: Wow. Yeah, no, he wouldn't have. And that .com has since gone on to.
5: yeah, of course. it doesn't mean that there. I know some folks that are extremely successful that have no business being successful. They were just morons. They were morons in the right place at the right time.
7: Yeah, some people do trip up.
5: Peter
0: Print.
4: Yeah. But you haven't had a job interview in a long time, have you?
5: No, God.
7: Well, no.
5: It's been forever.
4: Yeah. Did you,
7: were you
4: do
7: a good
4: well?
7: Interview?
4: Yeah, thank you.
5: I guess. I mean, I got the gig.
4: Okay.
7: Just... I was always a pretty good interview.
4: Yeah,
7: how
4: I'm not
7: going
4: to brag, but I won state for interview for DECA when I was in high school.
0: Wow.
4: Oh, yeah. I
0: talk
4: was
0: about
4: a
0: bearing the lead.
4: I could fill out an application.
1: Where do you see yourself in 5 years? Married to you.
4: Distributive Education Clubs of America, they used to have a contest every year. And yeah.
5: But I mean, CEOs have their, hiring a lot of people's tough.
4: Sure.
5: And figuring out who's going to be decent at a job can be real tough. And in this case, the guy said, if they have a dirty car, I don't want them working for me. It just shows that I'm sure there are people that have messy cars that are great at what they do.
7: Yeah. There are probably some CEOs whose cars are filthy.
1: Yeah, some creative types.
7: But it's because their brains are
1: eccentric. Yeah.
5: But I heard a CEO talking about, and I totally agree with this. The guy said he would rather hire someone that worked in a restaurant that had experience. This is not, these jobs were not restaurant jobs. But he liked to hire people that at some point in their life had worked in a restaurant. And I totally agree with that.
0: If you have this affinity for people who worked in restaurants, doctors, and lawyers, you're weird.
5: No, but if you've worked in a restaurant, I know you have, Jeff.
7: Yeah.
5: You learn to work with all kinds of people. You don't care if they speak English. You don't care. You want them to show up, do their job.
6: I used to do the hiring, and that was, I would do a little trick. I'd be like, hey, are you sober? And they'd be like, right now? And I'd be like, you're hired. you start in the kitchen tomorrow.
4: All right.
7: Let me ask you this. Did you care if they spoke English? Because that was one of the main things that Tom just mentioned.
0: Yeah.
5: No, this guy
7: was hard workers? Do they care if their coworkers speak English?
0: That's
7: high in your mind.
5: No. But this guy did. You missed the point. This guy didn't care. You learned that you don't care.
7: This guy didn't care. What I'm saying is you care by saying you.
5: No. You're missing
7: that was like
5: point.
7: One of the first things you pointed out.
0: Yeah, it was.
7: Not are you competent? Can you listen? Are you good at teamwork? It was, do the people around you speak English?
0: Then
5: I misspoke. No, but I was this guy. This guy was saying that he liked hiring people that had restaurant experience because they were used to working with people of all stripes, many of whom didn't speak English, et cetera, and they enjoyed working with them. That was his point.
7: Oh, and now he says they enjoyed, suggesting you shouldn't enjoy working with somebody who's...
5: If you're the guy that was sitting next to me in the plane where apparently the English word would be bathtub or shower, welcome to America. Sorry, I had a very, very BO-laden gentleman.
7: No, I totally set him up to be a villain there, and he did it. That's what I was going
0: for. Yeah, he takes right to him.
5: No, but the point is, the CEO, I think that's a great trick. What if the story was from this letter, this guy, he's hiring people, and he says, hey, let's go to lunch, and he has them drive to see if their car is clean.
4: Mm-hmm.
5: Now, can you imagine if he got in the car, and it had 40 open little mini gin bottles in the back seat.
4: That would be a problem.
1: Clue right there.
4: Mm-hmm.
5: Yeah. My next question is that legal?
0: Is what legal?
5: If you open
0: containers?
5: No. If you were interviewing people,
6: just do the walk around where that's not what influenced you.
7: Exactly. The CEO was saying this in an interview. He wasn't there. It might be illegal to say, I'm not hiring you because your car is messy.
6: Right.
4: Right.
5: But I see. But would it
6: he'll
5: be,
6: just say, I found a better candidate.
7: Yeah, exactly. Yeah. It was his.
1: Right.
7: Yeah.
5: Is it legal to say, hey, can you take me to lunch?
7: But I'm also the guy, I think it's, you don't like the look of somebody, you can say, I'm not hiring you. And I don't mean based on
1: that's your
7: race or anything. Yeah. I just mean their hair is.
5: So you can't hold up a paint chip.
4: What?
7: Right. You can't have swatches.
0: Yeah, because it gets. Yeah, the shade of their...
7: Right.
0: Yeah.
5: Can you imagine?
7: But you can tell. Sometimes you can judge a book by its cover.
0: Yeah.
5: Yeah.
7: You don't think ever you can?
4: Oh, yeah.
7: Yeah.
1: Of course you can.
4: I'm sorry.
7: If I walk into being a maitre d' at a super fancy restaurant, they should look at me and go, no, thank you.
4: dress like that? Yeah.
7: Right.
4: Sorry.
0: Dress like that.
7: There are so many jobs I shouldn't be qualified because of just how I look and what sort of...
4: If I put you in a tuxedo, you'd be perfect for the job.
5: Ooh. Yeah, but if you have a tattoo on your forehead with the name of your favorite metal band and...
4: Josh does not.
5: you're wearing a tux. It doesn't help.
6: when I worked at that restaurant, I managed the back of the house. And I went to the owner one day. I was like, I would like to be a bartender. And he goes, no, you have more of a back of the house kind of look to you.
7: Exactly.
4: Wow.
6: Yeah, right.
0: And we need you in the back of the house.
6: Right. Yeah. Although you handle it well back there.
5: That's
6: stay
5: changed.
6: Out of the
5: that has absolutely changed.
7: It has.
5: These days, one of the places I go to, half the guys have beards like you.
6: Right.
5: I don't know what it is to work there. You got to have a beard like
0: Does
5: that.
0: Does he ever hear himself when he talks?
4: No.
7: Like you.
6: Mm-hmm. It's a good look.
0: Men have beards now.
5: No, but I mean, no.
0: Tattoos.
5: Jeffrey has a huge.
0: My God.
5: Jeffrey looks like a young Santa Claus. I mean, that's a major beard. It's not like the beards that you and Josh have that are trimmed and. I'm not being critical of it, I'm just saying.
7: No, yeah.
0: No, and it doesn't sound like
7: we mentioned news anchors earlier. Jeff doesn't look like your typical news anchor.
4: No.
7: Well,
5: you look maybe, like maybe. You look like Gene Shalit about a week before he dropped.
7: That's a funny joke. You don't, but that's a funny joke.
0: No, not
5: 100, by the way. It just came to me. I had to spit it out. That'll happen on this show.
0: Right. Hey, I'm going to spit out something about Simply Safe. How about that?
7: And by the way, you could be a news anchor, Jeff.
6: Thank you.
7: Al Jazeera.
0: Did you know in the United States every 20 there's a break in every 26 seconds? 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
5: Thank you very much, Chick McGee. Coming up from the world of sports, Giannis, big news. In a story that I love because it has at least five unpronounceable names in it. Okay, should we have Christy do that one?
4: No.
5: Yes.
4: No.
5: Yes.
4: It's Chick's job. He does sports.
5: Okay, you know what? I take it back. It would be funnier. We should have Oskay do it.
6: No.
5: He knows nothing about sports. These names. What's your real name? Is it like Ashkenazkovich?
6: Yeah, that's it.
5: You okay. Know. Well, then make him do that story. Okay, it'll make me happy.
0: Whatever.
5: These are the O'Reilly.
0: Say.
5: These are the O'Reilly Auto Parts Studios. 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
8: Ladies and gentlemen, Bob and Tom.
5: Have you sent a D-pic in the last 5 years?
6: Oh, yeah.
5: Really?
6: Yeah.
0: Your lady.
4: Your lady,
0: yeah.
4: Of
0: yeah.
4: course.
0: All right.
6: Yeah. She's like, what are you doing at work? And I was like, here, let me show you. And
0: hilarious.
6: Yeah.
5: Was it angry in the photograph?
6: Yeah, well, you aren't going to send a not, like, no, you don't want to see.
4: No. Why would you do that?
6: Nobody wants a flaccid.
0: Yeah.
6: You don't even want to see your own flaccid.
0: You don't want to hear the term limp.
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10: I'm Craig Flint from your Weather Authority. Today, patchy fog early, mostly cloudy morning, then becoming mostly sunny, breezy and milder for the afternoon, 70 to 75. Tonight, mostly clear sky, near 55. Wednesday, blue and sunny sky, some puffy cumulus clouds, near 75. From your Weather Authority, I'm meteorologist Craig Flint.
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5: Welcome back to the Bob and Tom Show. 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Christy Lee at the news desk.
6: Happy to be here.
7: Did you hear what you said?
5: Happy to be here.
6: Yeah.
5: There's Pat Godwin.
8: Hello, chick.
5: There's Jeff Oskey.
9: Hey, man.
5: You know, Tom, Pat has a little bit of a cold. A little sniffle.
6: Oh, do you really?
8: That's what I need, right?
5: Oh, yeah.
10: No, summer cold is a different animal.
5: Summer cold.
9: Oh, I was singing Summer Wind. What are you doing?
8: An old commercial.
5: Evidently, that's an old commercial and I am not aware
6: what
5: of
6: is
5: it. I would love to hear it.
9: Oh, I'd love to hear it, too.
5: That's Josh
11: Contact
5: Arnold.
11: Oh, sorry.
5: There's Ace Cosby. I'm Chick. Hello, Tom.
11: Yeah, there was a commercial for Contact Cold Medicine.
8: Oh, I remember.
10: A summer cold is a different animal.
6: I don't remember
9: Did
6: that.
9: It kind of rock?
10: Here's an ugly thing. Animal.
5: Here's the thing. We need to go one more time, one special live show, and have Tom doing that guy as a lead singer for some song. I don't care what it is.
9: Yeah.
5: You need to do that voice. I want to see and the crowd's going to go crazy.
11: I asked this before, and someone did do this, and I forget who it was. I just thought it would be really cool if a band like Fish, they're famous for... They'll do someone else's album in the middle of one of their shows, which is so cool. I know famously they did Little Feat, Waiting for Columbus, which is amazing for those guys. But I think it'd be really funny if a band in the middle of a show did some classic commercial for some whatever. It would just be
6: and two people would get it.
11: And they'd be the cool hip people. Right? Me and Josh. Right?
9: Yeah.
11: Thank you.
9: I'd like to hear the Contact song because it sounds like it kind of rocks a little bit.
10: A summer cold is a different animal.
6: I looked it up and all I saw was Lloyd Bridges was the narrator for the summer cold Contact commercial, but I can't listen.
8: Tom, you remember Contact? They're like these little beads.
6: Yeah, they were inside a capsule.
5: Tiny tentacles.
9: Is this in the commercial they would break it open?
6: Yes.
9: I was always fascinated by that.
11: That was the first one. That was the commercial that taught us about time release.
9: As a little kid, I was always like, I want to get, they were appealing.
8: Yes.
6: Maybe.
9: In the wrong ways.
11: Like, yes, that's the beauty of Madison Avenue. Yeah. They can make you love stuff like, say, cigarettes. Hey, these are pretty good.
5: Didn't Richie Havens do a bunch of commercials like that? Because he had that, it seemed like I heard him on all the commercials, or it was a Havens sound-alike. I'm not sure
9: kidding.
5: What it was. Yeah.
11: Good question. I don't know. Richie Havens, famous from Woodstock.
9: Arguably the most underrated performer from Woodstock.
8: He's great, yeah.
11: Did you know that he was not even supposed to perform?
9: I had heard that he was only supposed to perform once, not twice.
11: Wasn't he just

0: at the side of the stage and they had to kill time?
1: I heard he hit his right hand in the car door and he had to play the whole concert left-handed. Did you hear that story?
2: Whoa. I didn't hear that.
1: Yeah, that's because it didn't happen. That's why you didn't hear it.
0: Why?
2: I heard that Hendrick's guitar caught on fire on accident because somebody was using binoculars and the sun hit off of him.
3: Oh.
1: That can happen.
0: An hour, just lying.
2: The wild thing is, I always like mentioning this.
1: Hendrick's wrote Wild Thing.
2: I like mentioning this because it's so crazy to me that when Hendrick's performed, there were, 100 people there? Like, the festival was all but over and everybody had left. So if you saw Hendrick's, you were like a holdout, and how awesome. Like you could walk almost right up to the stage.
4: Didn't Creedence go on like at 4 a.m. and there's like one guy awake? And that was
0: yeah. But the movie's great. I highly recommend
3: it. It's the way to watch it. I would not have
0: any luck finding
3: there.
0: The Summer Cold jingle?
5: I think it got scrubbed from the internet.
2: Oh, boy. Must have been problematic in some way.
0: A summer cold is a different animal. So anyways, Pat, you got a cold?
1: God, yeah. I love it.
0: Was that helping?
4: No, not helping at all.
3: Okay. So you're not going to sing
0: I've noticed a lack
3: today?
0: Of zingers this morning.
2: Don't you listen to that, Gotti.
4: Smelly guy in the airplane story from India.
0: I didn't say he was from India.
1: I don't know what happened to Pat, but he just didn't want to be there this morning. Did you hear him?
2: Well, because he's at a pain level 9 and he has a cold.
1: And he has a cold. He's hallucinating.
4: We lost him when he walked in the door.
0: Stay home. You're okay.
4: We're already here. I'm enjoying the show.
0: Okay.
6: Do they still make zingers?
2: Like, yes.
1: Yeah.
2: They do. The what I would consider the lesser.
1: It's the Dolly Madison camp, right?
2: Yeah. If they didn't have Twinkies but they had zingers, all right.
6: Yeah, I feel like they were more prevalent.
1: Now, zingers, though, are always a second choice.
3: Yeah, they were.
2: But they're not bad. They just were the second
6: choice. Do they have a strawberry one or a red one?
1: I'm going to say a raspberry.
6: Oh, that's
1: wasn't it?
2: It is red.
6: That's a good zinger.
2: Have you had them, Tom?
0: No.
1: Hey, Tom, did you hear about the zinger? Your mama's so fat. You know that zinger?
4: Oh.
1: You ever hear that?
6: How fat is she?
1: She sits around the house.
2: The mama's so fat, it took Nationwide 3 years to get on her side.
1: That's so fat.
4: Now that's
1: lady.
4: A zinger.
2: Too many zingers for that mama.
0: Christy, do you remember what television show Lloyd Bridges starred in?
1: Oh, my Lord. Yeah,
3: just because I've been on this show for a very long time.
1: Back at
3: it would be Sea Hunt.
0: Sea Hunt.
2: Now, was that capital C hyphen?
3: No, it was S-E-A.
0: No, that was the porn version.
1: Doesn't Sea Hunt sound like a sex movie?
2: I mean, in this case.
0: Well, you have to wonder if Lloyd Bridges ever pulled that joke off. Mr. Bridges, of course, famous for, among other things, the father of Bo Bridges.
3: Of course.
0: Jeff Bridges. And a great appearance in the movie Airplane.
2: And Todd.
3: Todd Bridges. he was adopted.
0: That was a dalliance. He wandered onto the set of Star Trek.
2: Oh, that's Nichols?
0: Yes.
2: Yeah. Michelle Nichols?
0: That or Julie. I didn't know which one to...
1: Okay, first episode for Sea Hunt. January 4th, 1958.
3: Oh, I was not around.
1: Final episode ever of Sea Hunt. September 23rd, 1961.
3: Most.
1: A robust 3 years. Not a bad run.
0: When I was a kid, that was always on in reruns.
2: Ah. What were they hunting?
3: Great question.
0: He was a scuba diver, and every week there'd be some new adventure where they needed it. To me, it just told you about that there's life beyond the suburbs. There's adventure out there.
1: He really applied a lot of importance to it.
6: Did he have like the big bell helmet scuba diver?
0: I want to say there might have been a couple episodes where he had to employ that, but for the most part, it was using scuba tanks.
1: Okay. Season
2: and there were always long strands of seaweed in what was clearly.
1: See, we're not in
2: a
1: the
2: tank.
1: Pool. We're not in the pool in the back lot.
2: You're right.
1: This is the ocean.
2: Yeah.
1: This is season one, episode one, January 4th, 1958. The pilot is still alive inside the sunken wreckage of a jet plane.
2: Oh.
3: Okay. Ooh.
1: Episode two, Mike, that's Mike Nelson, travels 1,500 miles inland to a flooded mine where two men are trapped in an air pocket. There's only enough air in his tank to rescue one of them at a time.
0: There's the music to Sea Hunt.
4: Now, was he always on the boat, or was there a home base on land?
0: Oh, no, he was at home. It's great music.
1: Oh, here you go. Why was Sea Hunt canceled? Because it
3: Mike drowned.
1: It was terrible.
2: Because it was terrible. That's what it says?
1: Is it right here?
0: Oh, what doofus is it? What are you reading? Some jackass on Reddit?
1: You think
0: Reddit?
1: I made it up?
0: Yes.
1: The hit adventure series Sea Hunt canceled in 61 due to a dwindling first-run syndication market and ongoing creative conflicts between the lead actor and the production team.
2: Uh-huh. Lloyd Bridges, hey, I'm tired of being wet.
6: Yeah, I want to take it to land. I want to be the beach hunter.
2: I want to be Dirt Hunt.
4: Too big for his bridges.
1: What's wrong with Dirt Hunt?
0: Maybe more lake stuff. Maybe more Caribbean where you can see.
2: All I do is shiver.
1: I'm tired.
3: My skin's all pruny. Yeah, I can't very pruny.
1: My underwear's always wet. My ass is always itching.
0: And I think, but the average
2: Lancaster doesn't have to do this.
0: The average American wouldn't know about things like scuba tanks and that sort of thing. Back,
2: I can tell you this, Tom.
4: Of course they do.
1: It would have got to us. We would have been just fine as a country without Sea Hunt. Will you stop this? Just because you enjoy it, it doesn't mean it's an important event in world history.
0: I wouldn't expect you to be able to look at anything from a perspective
4: other than the
0: child of a trailer. But
2: what are you doing there, young Tommy? Are you watching Sea Hunt? Yes, Mommy. This teaches Americans about
1: the importance of scuba. Did you know?
0: If it weren't for scuba,
1: self-contained underwater breathing apparatus. I read that on Mike Nelson's forehead.
2: The future is now, Mama. Yes,
1: by the way, Mama, are you having bridge? I want to look at Mrs. Patterson's drawers.
0: Miss Patterson was my kindergarten teacher. You idiot.
1: Sorry.
2: I want to see her bikini spiders.
0: No, Miss Patterson. Miss Patterson was 6'2", 98 pounds. She looked like olive oil.
1: Damn,
6: is that what you imprinted on?
3: Yeah, that's the problem.
1: Yeah, an ass like a house cat. I never will forget.
0: I could recognize every teacher I ever had in elementary school, and probably most of the people in my class.
1: You say that like it's an
0: achievement. It's a gift.
2: Okay. It's a curse.
1: It's a curse, man.
0: No, but shows like Sea Hunt were really cool.
1: Oh, gee.
2: I would have loved it as a kid.
0: The same way Johnny Quest was, when you see that there's other worlds besides your little suburban life.
2: But wasn't that animated?
4: Other worlds. That was a cartoon.
0: Yeah, sure, but they were guys with airplanes and scuba tanks.
2: If it weren't for the Jetsons, we never would have known about the moon.
1: And Johnny Quest, you'll never know about robot spiders unless you watch Johnny Quest. Sea Hunt, despite having nearly 40 million weekly viewers and being the highest rated show on television, the economic landscape for first-run syndicated programming shifted. Production companies found it more lucrative to pull highly successful shows off the first-run market and put them into rerun packages.
2: That's interesting.
1: Where it made more money.
3: That is interesting.
2: Wow.
0: A similar thing is sort of happening right now.
2: I've always wondered why shows like The Neighborhood and stuff like that aren't particularly good, but they have 10 seasons. The syndication money still must be somewhat decent.
4: Ooh.
2: Yeah, you're Two Broke Girls, you're that kind of thing.
0: Is that in syndication?
2: It is. Yeah.
0: Really?
4: Oh, yeah.
2: Yeah.
0: Wow, that show is unfunny.
2: Oh, yeah, and it had a likable cast. It was. It really does. I like the people on it.
4: Except for the brunette. I didn't care for her.
2: Oh, you didn't?
4: Kat Dennings.
0: She's now on Tim's show, Tim Allen's show. But
4: yeah.
0: In any event,
1: I didn't care for the
0: Sea Hunt was I thought it was exciting and fun.
2: I'm sure it was.
3: Well,
2: as a kid, you got to love it.
1: Yes, but that's not what you're saying.
3: Do you watch it now?
1: You're saying it was important in the world.
0: Yeah.
4: America,
0: it was important. It was important for kids to see things that are out there. It's important for kids to see shows and go, hey, wait a minute. Like, I could be a jet pilot. I could be.
1: Every day you eat my heart out.
3: You know that? Do you expose your young children to shows like that?
0: Like Sea Hunt?
3: Yeah.
0: Well, they get to see. The world is so different now. They get to see everything.
3: Well, but then they would be able to relate to you.
0: You're forgetting there were three channels in black and white.
3: I wasn't forgetting.
0: In the 60s.
1: I wish I could forget.
2: I'm always amazed that, like, Disney would put out nature films in the 50s and 60s.
3: Mm-hmm.
2: Like, you would go to the theater and you would see Jungle Time Hour or whatever.
3: Yeah.
2: And just to be able to see a tiger. And
3: yeah.
2: Like, we really are spoiled with this stuff.
0: Yeah, but we've talked about this before. Can you imagine in the 1800s, a circus comes to town and an elephant walks by?
2: Oh, you'd lose your mind. Yeah.
0: You go, like, what kind of dog is that?
2: What do you feed that dog?
7: No, that's George in the Jungle. Shep, my great big peanut-loving doggy.
2: And that's why George in the Jungle was so important.
7: Yes, because they showed that a man could live in shorts and swing from the trees.
2: Now, we often neglected to watch out for those trees.
7: Oh, yes.
0: Good point.
7: Watch out for
0: them.
2: Weird Al did a cover of the George of the Jungle theme?
0: Oh, he did?
2: Yeah.
7: Was it Horror of the Jungle?
2: No, it was just George of the Jungle. He just did his own version. Oh. Pretty good.
0: How many cartoon themes do you think you can sing? Do you know the King Kong song?
2: No, because I wasn't aware of that cartoon until you mentioned it. That was never in reruns when I was a kid.
0: Yeah, great, great theme song. Again, I'd love to see a major band. Can you imagine if the Doors came out and Jim Morrison goes in, King Kong.
2: You know the
0: name of King Kong. That'd be great. Now, what's coming up in sports? We're going to have Mr. Oskey read the Giannis story, please. Can we?
7: You have spoken. That's what's happening.
0: Okay, it's going to be great.
7: Absolutely.
0: I've never seen more difficult names to pronounce in my life.
3: Sorry, Jeff.
0: Also, coming up, we have some World Cup news.
4: You're just a puppet.
0: As to some of the treats that are being dished out to our foreign visitors who are going to check out the World Cup games. What have you got coming up in the world of news, Christy Lee?
3: We have an interesting pinball story. If you're a fan of Jaws, they're doing something really cool in Martha's Vineyard. And
2: releasing actual great whites.
3: Well,
2: more.
0: There are plenty of them.
2: Yeah, they're already, yeah.
3: And you just had an experience on an airplane. We have an interesting experience with a dog on an airplane coming up.
7: Martha's Vineyard, Great White Shark versus James Taylor.
2: He just
7: has a knife in his mouth and fights the great white shark. What do you think?
0: I think it's hilarious.
7: Yeah. I bet James Taylor will hold his own.
2: Yeah, he'll get farther than... I mean, he plucks an eye out. He's got a case there.
7: Heck yeah.
0: Okay. We're going to return to the O'Reilly Auto Parts Studios. Hope you can join us here. 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
7: Hey, welcome back to the Bob and Tom Show in the O'Reilly Auto Parts Studio. Josh getting a big stretch in.
2: It was a good one.
3: Feels good, doesn't it?
7: Mm-hmm. Nice. Yeah. There's Christy Lee at the news desk.
3: Hi.
7: There's Pat Godwin.
2: Hello, Chick.
7: Hello, Pat.
2: How you doing?
7: I'm all right. How's your cold?
2: It's not good.
7: Nope. Getting worse?
2: Nah.
7: About the same?
0: Same.
7: All right. There's Jeff Oskey.
1: Yes, sir.
7: Ace Cosby's here.
1: Hello.
7: I'm Chick. Hello, Tom.
4: I can't try as I might. I can't find the jingle. A summer cold is a different animal.
7: Well, I am disappointed.
4: Yeah, it's not. Usually that stuff floating around YouTube, but I can't find it. If you get a copy, please, by all means, send it to me.
3: yes, please.
4: We've been putting off doing sports, but there's a big story in the world of the NBA. And I'll tell you what, the names in this story are really confusing. And I, Mr. Jeff Oskey is sitting with us. And when your relatives came over on the Mayflower, what was the name that they changed at Ellis Island?
1: They came over in 1937. It was not the Mayflower. It was Ashahashkanashkanashkanashki. We'll say that.
4: Okay, and this news story has some that I think some...
1: I don't even know how to pronounce the star's name in this.
7: I always just say Giannis because it's Antetokounmpo, but Giannis, everyone, it's like Cher. It's Giannis.
3: Yeah.
1: The Milwaukee Bucks have traded Giannis Antetokounmpo.
7: That's him.
1: to the Miami Heat. Giannis and Bobby Portis are headed to Miami for Wisconsin native Tyler Hero, Jamie Jasquez Jr., Kalel Ware, and Kasparis Jacka Conesus. Nailed it. Milwaukee also gets the number 13 selection that will be made in tonight's NBA draft, yeah, along with a first-round pick swap in 2030.
7: Hasn't it been a long offseason for the NBA?
3: Yeah.
7: It's about time the draft is. It's tonight on ABC.
4: But those are some names.
7: The Barclays Center in Brooklyn. Everything's happening in New York. New York!
4: Kasparis Jukasaurus, whatever the... Wow.
3: Very well done, Jeff.
1: Thank you.
7: Yeah.
3: Yeah, he did a great job. You want to make fun of him?
4: No, I mean, I couldn't do it either.
7: Lionel Messi now has the World Cup scoring record. 18 goals in his career, scored twice in a 2-0 victory over Austria. Has more hidden bungalows per capita in Austria than any other country. Messi scored in the 38th minute and again in stoppage time after missing a penalty kick in the 9th minute. That happened yesterday in Dallas. And from France, Kylian Mbappe. That's it. Bop it. Kylian Mbappe of France scored 2 goals to reach 16 for his World Cup career. Just behind Messi, of course.
2: He's so good. Hanson wrote a song about him.
3: Mbop.
7: You like Mbop by Hanson?
4: It's okay. I'll be okay if I don't ever hear it again. But
2: I wouldn't mind hearing it right now.
3: Jason.
4: I'd rather hear the Summer Cold is a Different Animal jingle.
7: Well,
2: something must have happened with that. Licensing or artist dispute.
7: It looks like the Dallas Mavericks are hiring Dusty May of national champion Michigan to be head coach of the Mavericks coming up here. How about that? They won the Wolverines NCAA championship 69-63 win over UConn in April. Oh, Michigan went 34-3 on the court last night. Dusty knows what he's doing. And World Cup fans are being treated to a variety of foods at stadium concession stands this summer, Tom. Among the items, the Fancy AF Tots. Josh, would you care to admit what that stands for?
2: Fancy as F. And
4: really?
2: I'm going to guess they're almost like tachos.
7: Yeah. Does it say that on the menu? It's Fancy AF Tots? Because that's what AF stands for.
4: Yeah.
3: Yeah.
4: I'm surprised.
7: Why?
3: Why?
2: Because of what it...
3: Everybody knows what it means.
4: I know, but isn't that... I don't know. Just
7: the children.
4: A little bold. I mean, would you?
2: No, they're good.
4: Hey, at our law firm, F&A Law.
2: Yeah, I had the fancy AF Tots and a nice DTF Budweiser.
7: Have you watched that? DTF? What is it? DTF?
2: No, I haven't watched it.
7: No, I haven't either. I'm not sure.
0: Very artsy.
7: Fancy AF Tots at Miami Stadium, a $75 tray of 3 deep-fried hash brown patties, caviar, cream.
2: Ah, that's too
7: chives.
2: Fancy.
7: 3 deep-fried hash browns, it says. $75.
3: Jeez.
2: All right. The caviar and such.
7: The empanada mundial, a $40 empanada, weighing in at 5 pounds.
2: That's
7: also in Miami.
2: Is that meant to be shared?
4: What is in an empanada?
3: Whatever you want to put in it. It's like a...
1: Pastry filled with meat and cheese.
3: Yeah. And aren't they deep fried?
4: It's all the same to me.
1: It's like a pupusa.
4: I mean, it's like...
7: They all look the same. They all eat the same food.
4: They all smell.
7: Yeah.
4: Empanada. Whatever.
7: One next to me on the plane. Wooden bed. Ribeye tacos.
4: I'm in.
7: Mm. Here's an idea. That's $8 in Guadalajara. The $22
3: Guadalajara
4: ribeye,
7: Guadalajara, Mexico, where the World Cup.
4: What kind of creature is that ribeye from?
2: How sick was this horse?
3: Oh.
7: Well, you know, meat is at a premium.
4: A lot of animals have ribs.
7: The $22
4: I mean, is that a possum?
2: You know, now that I think about it, a lot of people have ribs too.
3: Oh, you guys!
7: What would you do if you ate unbelievable beef tacos and found out it was possum? But it was just the best meat.
2: I'd be okay with it.
7: That'd ever happen.
4: Me too.
7: No kidding.
2: Now, if I found out it was person,
7: well,
2: I'd have some real qualms.
3: What about dog? Because there are no.
4: Yeah, no.
2: I'd have qualms with that too.
4: Yeah, me too.
7: It's not. I mean, honestly would not care if it was cat.
2: I would.
7: I could do that.
2: I don't want any households.
4: Yeah. And I was convinced.
2: Domesticated pet.
4: To try the goat tacos. Amira told you this.
3: Right. You did not care.
4: Place. Oh, they were terrible.
0: They were terrible goat tacos.
2: Boy, I don't know that I've had goat.
3: I haven't had goat.
1: I've had good goat.
0: Wait, Jamaican goat, yeah.
4: Well,
2: this you know, you rave about it, but this must have been bad.
7: A good goat will do that.
2: Yeah.
7: I love that joke. Remember that joke? A good goat will touch your wiener or something.
4: What the heck?
7: Yeah.
4: Can we get back to the food? At the
7: A $22 Twinkie cheeseburger. Southern California's Twinkie cheeseburger. In fact, a burger topped with a Texas Twinkie.
5: You know, we poo-pooed the donut hamburger, and it was delicious.
4: Really? Not even close.
7: That sounds exactly like what Tom would say.
4: What's a Texas Twinkie?
7: You put it down here. You should have found out. Got me, dude. What are you doing? I don't know what a Texas Twinkie is.
4: Sounds like a whore.
2: Well, she's a real Texas Twinkie, isn't she?
4: I tell you what, she's a Texas Twinkie.
7: Did I detect...
4: She's cream-filled with half the guys on the team.
7: Did I detect a Texas accent? And she's a hawa.
2: It sounds like something that would have been said in the Wild Bunch.
3: A Texas Twinkie is an oversized bacon-wrapped jalapeno pepper stuffed with a mixture of cream cheese and smoked beef brisket.
2: Oh, boy, that sounds good.
7: Is there anything better than a big, perfect slice of brisket?
4: So wait a minute.
7: It melts in your mouth.
3: So wait a minute, what?
4: So,
3: on top of a burger? Yeah.
7: Remember that? Pecan Lodge, me and you, Josh.
4: It sounds like a separate dish on top of a cheeseburger.
2: Yeah, it does.
3: It does.
4: I'll just take a plain Texas Twinkie.
3: There you go.
7: Yeah, to hell with the cheeseburger.
4: Who needs a cheeseburger?
7: I get it and throw it on the floor.
4: I don't understand. You get your Twinkie, which is a...
7: Give me that brisket.
4: Bacon-wrapped brisket thing.
2: Yeah. I do a lot of fat things. I'm not a big fan of the other entree on a burger. Like fried eggs on a burger.
0: No way. No.
3: What about onion rings on a burger?
0: No.
2: Every now and again, maybe.
4: No. It's like having a... It makes no sense.
2: Yeah, but you see it everywhere.
7: Well, in that place in Pittsburgh that put coleslaw and French fries and meat all
2: Have
7: on
2: you
7: a
2: had
7: sandwich.
2: It?
7: Yeah, but it's just it's ridiculous. It's, you can't eat it.
2: It's pretty good.
7: But you can't. How do you get it in your mouth?
2: You got to work for it.
7: Jeff
2: can unhinge his jaw like a boa constrictor.
4: Now, is the first part of this? This is involved smoking a bong full of your favorite reefer.
7: Boy,
3: that
2: does not hurt. Tom, do you think with a bong, do you think the weed goes down into the pipe, like into the big long? You think you just stuff that?
4: It doesn't get wet. How do you light it?
7: And finally, Vancouver, short rib poutine.
2: Ooh.
7: French fries loaded with beef gravy, pulled short rib and cheese curds.
2: That sounds great.
7: And a maple bacon smoky. That's smoked sausage topped with bacon onion jam and Canadian maple syrup.
2: Well, is there any other kind?
3: Too much food.
7: Man, oh, man, oh, man. And there's a lot of flavor in that, Christy. I don't know if you can handle it.
3: I couldn't eat that.
4: I have a question. None of this stuff seems to me to be soccer themed per se.
2: Well, no, these are prestige stadium food items.
7: You want...
3: What do you want?
7: You want round food, don't you? Like a soccer ball.
4: Like a turf and toe or something. You know, like a would be a steak and...
2: And a pig's foot.
4: Yeah.
7: A hawk. A hawk, if you will.
4: Yeah, what other injuries do they have in soccer? They got the foot thing.
0: The fake thing where they fall down.
4: Yeah, yeah, the, what's that
1: yeah,
4: called?
1: The dive?
4: Flopping?
1: The dive.
4: Yeah, the flop. They could have like a flap, yeah, flopping, flapjacks.
3: Yeah. Flapjacks.
1: There you go.
4: There it is. I like yeah. it. Be like flap,
6: how Floppy you, Joe's.
4: Oh, I like the oh, floppy
1: like
4: Joe.
1: That.
4: But maybe make it Floppy Jose to be true to the actual
0: sloppy
4: ethnicity of the players. Oh, sorry.
1: I need a
6: no,
1: sloppy
6: you're
1: Jose.
6: On a roll. People expect it now.
4: I think it's the food's more interesting than the games, frankly.
6: Of course you do.
3: Yes. Okay.
6: And people who do like the games are lying.
2: We all tend to be stadium traditionalists. Your hot dogs, yes, your right. soft pretzels, your nachos.
4: And they're all, I'm watching on the national news every night. They've got, you know, they'll show, you know, here's the team from whatever, Scotland drank all the beer in Boston. That's a, and then the great Norwegians going up the escalator backwards and rowing. Right. I love that one.
6: You don't even know anything about the Norwegians other than they row. And that caught your imagination.
4: Yeah, I like their fans. I like the Scottish guys, too. They're really cool. And then the Japanese folks that cleaned the stadium.
3: Sure.
4: Wow.
3: Mm-hmm.
4: That's amazing. We do the exact opposite. We can go over there and trash it.
3: Can learn a lot from those people. We have in Japan.
6: Video real quick. I need to show you this. Of the, have you ever seen a dog jealous of another dog? It's really wonderful. This is, you'll see what's going on here.
4: There's two dogs.
6: There's two dogs. One dog in the foreground is eating a hot dog at a ball game, and look at the dog behind him.
4: he's going, what the hell?
6: What the hell?
4: I'm right here.
2: And he's aww. Such a good boy.
6: Yes.
2: He's really patient.
6: Yes. He's just waiting.
2: Yeah.
6: It's like, I'm sure they'll get to me sooner
2: right,
6: or later.
2: Right.
3: Please tell me they did feed that dog some hot dogs.
4: Oh, what a sweetie.
2: Comedically, in the video, they can't.
6: No,
2: but
6: you
2: off,
6: can't now.
2: Off, once cam, once yeah. they cut, they exactly. had to.
3: Yes.
2: Because yeah. how could you
3: guy.
2: Not?
3: Right?
4: coming up, we have more sporting news. We have...
6: we all have a world record. What happened? What happened?
4: I'll get one for you.
6: All right.
4: We do have a really cool... thing with the movie Jaws coming up.
3: Yeah, it is
4: great
3: cool.
4: movie. Great movie, and this is really funny. And we have a Paddington update, pinball news.
2: Paddington versus Jaws. Would you watch it?
1: Yes.
4: Oh, I don't want to see Paddington.
6: I think Paddington could hold it. He's probably like an ex MI6 or something.
3: Yeah.
2: Oh, that's
3: yeah.
2: interesting.
6: Isn't that nice?
2: I'm saying dead in 10 seconds.
6: All you see is a little red hat.
4: And then you see a floating sandwich. And
6: yeah,
4: then
6: a marmalade sandwich.
4: Another shark comes and eats that. These are the O'Reilly Auto Parts Studios. This is the Bob and Tom Show.
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13: I'm Craig Flint from your Weather Authority. Today, patchy fog early, mostly cloudy morning, then becoming mostly sunny, breezy and milder for the afternoon, 70 to 75. Tonight, mostly clear sky, near 55. Wednesday, blue and sunny sky. Some puffy cumulus clouds near 75. From your Weather Authority, I'm meteorologist Craig Flint.
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0: Online.
6: Pat Godwin.
1: Hey, chick.
6: He's got the organ and the... the guitar's not here right
1: can't
6: now.
1: Can't play it yet.
6: Oh, bless your heart. There's the one, the only, Jeff Hoske.
3: That's right.
6: There's Josh Arnold.
1: Hi there.
6: There's Ace Cosby.
3: Hey.
6: I'm Chick. Hello, Tom.
4: I thought we were going to call Christy the... Well, the Texas Twinkie. What is it? What's the Texas Twinkie again?
6: The Texas Twinkie.
5: It was a jalapeno stuffed pepper or something.
4: Okay. But they're serving the Texas Twinkie as part of the.
6: I say Twinkie. You can't use the word Twinkie unless it's a Twinkie because you hear Twinkie and you're ready for a Twinkie.
5: And you think it's sugary and sweet and fun. This
6: and
5: is a
6: sponge cake and yes,
5: it's a jalapeno stuffed with a mixture of cream cheese, shredded cheese, smoked brisket wrapped in bacon.
1: Sounds so great.
5: Then smoked or baked until crispy. And usually glazed with barbecue sauce.
1: Wow. Christy, can you name this movie? Tell them about the Twinkie.
5: No.
6: I can't either.
1: I'm surprised you can't.
7: I don't know it.
6: No.
1: Tell them about the Twinkie. What about the Twinkie?
6: What about the Twinkie?
5: What is it?
1: Does it sound familiar at all?
7: No.
1: Ghostbusters.
5: Oh,
6: it's a Twinkie the size of the Empire State Building or something, right? Yeah.
1: With what about the Twinkie?
6: Negative. The negative energy.
1: Yeah.
4: So this must be called a Texas Twinkie because it's cream filled. Is that the?
1: Yeah.
5: Spicy. Cream cheese. Yeah. So spicy.
1: And probably bigger. Everything's bigger in Texas.
5: And it's got beef brisket in it. So
1: you don't mess with it.
5: Yeah.
4: Again, when I first heard Texas Twinkie, it sounds like a pejorative description of a whore.
1: You know, I think
7: actually Twinkie is a young cis kind of a boy in the sexual world.
5: Yes.
1: Oh, that's not just a twink?
6: No. I think it's a twink.
4: That's a twink.
1: Oh.
6: No, not a twinkie.
1: But I think Texas Twinkie could also be kind of a compliment. Like Dolly, she was a whore in this movie, actually. Dolly Parton. And,
6: Biggest Little Whorehouse in Texas. Yeah. Did I give it away? No.
1: Hey, in The Biggest Little Whorehouse in Texas, who did Dolly Parton play? did you guys like that movie?
5: I don't remember it much.
1: It's one of my mom's favorite movies, and it was on once a week in my
5: really?
1: House.
6: I feel so bad for her.
1: She loved it.
6: She loved it. All right.
1: But to hear my mom just constantly say whorehouse.
6: Did that have any hit songs? Didn't they bring 9 to 5 back and put it in there?
7: I think it was
6: I work at the whorehouse.
7: A bunch of stuff in there.
6: 9 to 5 at the whorehouse.
1: Boobs in that movie are just insane.
6: No kidding. So are a lot of boobs?
5: You have not seen Dolly Parton?
1: But her whatever she's wearing, she doesn't expose them.
6: No, I'm sure that she doesn't. She's not topless.
1: Right, but my gosh. Remember, that was the first time I heard the joke, what do you call Dolly Parton in a bathtub? Islands in a stream. Because her boobs were.
4: Okay, back to the sports page.
1: Oh, we have a guy who doesn't care for boobs over here.
6: No,
7: no.
1: It's just fascinating.
7: We got a Twinkie over here.
6: What do you think you're doing over there?
4: Twink.
1: We got a Michigan twink.
6: That's what it is. Oh, and the College World Series, Oklahoma won their first national championship since 1994. So congratulations to the Sooners.
5: All right.
6: And they're always on time, if not early.
5: Mm.
6: The Oklahoma Sooners. And that's
1: OU
6: sports.
4: Oh, sorry, no world
1: nothing
4: record
1: for OU.
4: Today.
6: Wherever you go, whatever you do, always OU. Be a good sport. Christy.
5: For the first time in nearly 70 years, young people will be able to play pinball in the state of South Carolina.
18: This is a gosh darn travesty.
5: Governor Henry McMaster signed the new law.
6: I can put a pinball machine over my dead body.
5: Remove the arcade game.
21: My favorite movie's Footloose. Those folks had it right.
18: Yeah, we call
21: damn
18: this
21: kids, horny dancing, doing the Texas Twinkie, whipping it out right there in the gym.
6: Do you think this has anything to do with South Carolina and the airplane bottle thing that used to be that's the only way you could get liquor? It wasn't any...
4: Every state has its own weird...
6: Yeah. This sounds like it had to be connected to the pinball ordinance.
4: I remember years ago in Utah, if you'd go into a bar, what was it again?
5: You'd have to buy a membership.
4: Yeah, you'd have to buy a membership, and they only had the little tiny airplane bottles.
5: Yes.
6: Mm-hmm. In South Carolina, they had like huge cases that they kept the airplane bottles in bars, and a shot was an airplane.
4: Was that because the person that made the bottles?
6: I don't know.
4: It was a governor.
7: It was like a governor who didn't get a correct pour on a drink.
6: Somebody's brother or something. Oh. I don't believe that.
7: Well, that's what I'd heard.
6: Oh,
1: that's a good story, even if it is apocryphal. Yes,
5: I like that story. Yeah.
6: I'm taking this to the state house.
4: But pinball was illegal?
5: Yeah, Governor Henry McMaster signed the new law that removed the arcade game from the list of so-called status offenses outlawed by or for anyone under the age of 18. Game had been banned for minors in 1959 due to the association with gambling.
1: Oh, my gosh. It had gotten out of hand. People were betting on pinball.
4: Well, I mean,
6: wow.
4: What's, to me, was ironic, if you will, is that the number of teenagers that want to play pinball has been reduced because they're too busy gambling on their phones with BetMGM.
5: Oh, right.
1: Yeah. You guys all love pinball?
5: Love it.
1: Yeah. I do, too.
4: We used to have two pinballs.
5: Don't keep reading.
1: I know
5: up.
1: We're
6: you
1: a little
6: keep
1: sad.
6: Saying that.
5: Yeah. And we would have bought those from you.
7: They were great.
5: Never even offered.
6: It'd be in my basement right now. Yep. If you told me, but
1: I mean, wasn't one a Simpsons?
7: Yeah.
1: And I think the resale on that is insane. So hopefully you got a nice.
4: I got rid of it the wrong time.
1: Playing. Yeah.
4: I mean, if I had it here, you think I can't get a hold of Jason now during the breaks? If there was a pinball machine back there.
7: One time he had to go to the bathroom.
1: Chick, you and I went to a pinball bar.
6: Yes, we did.
1: And I remember
6: a lovely time
1: watching you, and you stepped up to a machine and you go, "Elvira Pinball, we meet again."
6: We meet again. I have my favorite machine, Bally Fireball.
5: Oh, that's a good one.
6: Love that pinball.
5: Yeah. That was a good one. That was good.
0: What's the car one? The Need for Speed, or there was a Top Gun? Maybe. I'm not sure.
1: And there was an actual little car in the thing?
0: Yeah, it had like a ramp the bulb would go up or whatever. But what's the comedy club that has all the pinball machines in the lobby that we played?
1: The Toledo Funny Bone.
0: Yeah.
1: Yeah.
0: It was heaven. We got to go in early and just play pinball for free for
1: hours. I love that because I could bomb hard on stage and then go hide in the pinball machines.
0: I was opening for you, so I would bomb hard on stage and I would go play pinball while you killed. So
1: you killed too.
0: It was nice.
4: Pinball legal, South Carolina.
1: Mm-hmm. Good for them.
4: Yeah, very nice, very nice. Now, coming up, what have you got, Christy?
5: We have Paddington in the news for you. We have Jaws the movie in the news in a very cool way. We have bees on the highway. Are you singing today?
7: Can't sing it. Don't have a guitar.
5: Zzz. You can't sing it. You can't. That's not a keyboard.
7: You want me to sing it Acapulco?
4: Is that with a Mexican accent?
6: Yeah, sure.
1: And I insist.
4: sounds good to me. 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
3: I'm Craig Flint from your Weather Authority. Today, patchy fog early, mostly cloudy morning, then becoming mostly sunny, breezy and milder for the afternoon, 70 to 75. Tonight, mostly clear sky, near 55. Wednesday, blue and sunny sky, some puffy cumulus clouds near 75. From your Weather Authority, I'm meteorologist Craig Flint.
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7: You should put a sign up. I did this. I apologize.
10: Sure. Yes, sir.
7: There's Josh Arnold.
11: Oh, gosh darn it.
7: Hi, there's Ace Cosby. I'm Chick McGee. Hello, Tom.
12: Hello, everyone. Thank you very much for joining us. How did we get talking about that? Well, I guess I brought it up. That soccer team that was, they went into the cave and the tide came up or whatever, or the river came up or something.
10: Yeah.
12: But they got them all out.
9: Mm-hmm.
12: Which was nice. Did you see the documentary? I couldn't watch part of it. I thought the end was really weird when they were finally bringing them out of the cave and all the press is there and all the people and their parents are arguing about who brought the snacks.
10: Yeah,
12: the soccer team.
10: Exactly.
12: And are they healthy?
10: Right. Are we orange slices, not Zingers?
12: Yeah. Did you, Christy? You probably remember this. That you can know. Jeff, you'll know this one. You can't bring like homemade cookies.
13: No. Oh no.
12: And everything has to be
9: packaged.
12: Well, packaged.
7: Yeah. Pre-packaged. Yeah, you have to.
12: And
10: allergy reasons?
12: Yeah, I guess. I don't know.
10: Well.
14: Allergy pot.
10: Didn't they? Oh, gosh. Yeah, right. I bet that. Oh, boy.
14: Marijuana, yeah, right?
13: What I thought was really tacky, that one kid, they gave him a red card for leading them in.
10: Yeah, that is. And they called the documentary Yours, Mine, and Ours. I thought that was no reason for the pun.
7: You know, they all wore jackets, though.
10: Because
7: it was chilly. Was it in Chile?
10: It was in
7: Maybe
10: Chile.
7: It was not.
12: I thought it was in Thailand.
7: Okay, so
12: you're close. Foreigner.
10: There were some the Chilean miners.
7: Chilean miners.
9: Yeah.
14: That's where. All under 18.
12: Great band.
7: I leave it up to the listener.
12: So I want
7: to
12: do this. I'm going to do this. I'm going to do question way. What am I saying?
10: I'm Socratic do question
12: method.
10: Way.
12: Socratic
10: back.
12: Method.
7: He's on the radio right now.
9: Now we know.
12: I was trying to think what. Movie franchise have they made the most sequels of?
7: James Bond. Got to be James Bond. Right?
10: Do those count?
9: But do those, yeah.
7: I think they would.
12: Yeah, for the most part, except for a couple, they've all been produced by the Broccoli, whatever company.
9: So that, you're counting.
12: Yeah, yeah, yeah. All but right. That's not number one.
7: It's not?
12: No.
7: Are there like 35 or something?
12: When this was written, this article, it was 27.
14: 27?
12: 27 James Bond movies since 1962.
10: There are 10 Saws. There are
9: 12 Fast and Furious.
10: If you count the remake, there are, and if you count Freddy versus Jason, there are 12 Friday the 13ths.
7: I thought 11 of the Fast and Furious is
12: coming. This says there are 13 Halloweens.
10: Yeah, some of those are remakes, though. So, there are many different
12: 13 Star Treks.
10: Hmm. Yeah, I don't know. Can we count reboots and remakes?
12: I guess.
9: No. That's not a sequel.
10: Yeah, it's not a direct sequel. All
9: right.
12: Well, but the number one is Godzilla.
10: Oh, yeah, okay. Sure.
9: Yeah, yeah. Right.
10: So many of those. And especially if you do count the reboots and remakes.
9: How many do they list?
7: Do they count the ones that they don't license the Godzilla sound effect to?
12: 38 plus. And Ace will back me up on this. The Blue Oyster Cult's song Godzilla, they had to license that.
7: Yeah.
10: I love that song.
12: I do, too. It's a great band.
10: Yeah, I agree.
12: We got to work with them. Nice guys. Let's see now. I guess I probably shouldn't say nice guys, huh? Because they're supposed to be scary.
10: Yeah, yeah, they're nice.
9: Yeah, they're a cult.
14: Very nice.
9: Come on.
7: They know Godzilla? Is that
12: No, the Blue Oysters, they're a cult, as Christy pointed out.
9: Right. Yeah, Blue Oysters, you want to stay away from them.
10: Oh, they don't fear the Reaper.
9: No.
10: You know you're messing with badasses.
12: Yeah.
9: Right.
12: No, this says technically there have been 9 versions of Rocky.
10: Oh, if you count the Creeds.
12: Yeah.
10: Which are good. You should count them.
7: I've never seen them.
10: They're very good, man.
7: I like that Michael B.
14: Jordan.
12: Yeah. And I don't know how many there are. The last Harry Potter one, he'd been around so long he was actually applying for Social Security. So,
7: okay, and they
12: that's been around a while.
10: And he started going by Harold.
7: They do have a brand new Harry Potter coming up with the kids starting from the beginning on HBO here pretty soon.
12: Yeah.
7: Yeah, at Christmas time or something.
12: So, it's interesting.
10: That will be massive.
7: Yeah, John Lithgow's in it.
10: He's Dumbledore.
9: He is?
10: Yeah.
7: He's just as smart as everyone else.
10: No, he's dumb. Lithgow, top 10 favorite actors of mine.
7: Oh,
12: He
7: can do it all.
12: Just won the Broadway, whatever it is. The Tony. Thank you very much.
10: He did?
7: Rolled 53
14: years ago, he won it too. Longest stretch of.
10: Cool.
14: Winning, yeah.
12: And
9: speaking of movies,
12: I'm sorry.
7: 53. He was Peter Pan. Won the Tony first.
10: Oh yeah, he was after
7: Mary Martin.
10: Yeah,
7: he's that good.
9: And before Kathy Rigby.
10: Yeah, that's right.
7: Tom, what are you thinking of when you hear Kathy Rigby?
9: Doing Peter Pan.
12: Well, this is so dated.
7: No, it's not. It's gorgeous.
12: I mean, I think it's important. We've grown up a little bit.
9: Kathy Rigby.
10: I just forget what she looks like.
9: Kind of an elfin,
12: right.
9: Blonde, yeah.
12: Gymnast.
9: Mm-hmm.
12: And she, unfortunately, well, I don't know. I mean, is she still around?
9: I think so.
7: I think so.
9: Yeah.
12: She became really famous for doing a commercial for tampons.
9: Yes.
10: No kidding.
12: Yeah. I mean,
7: it was one of the first tampon commercials.
12: I mean, because we've grown up a little bit. I can remember the first time I saw or heard a radio commercial. We couldn't use, when I started here, we could not use the word condom on the radio.
10: What? Penis sheath.
7: We had to say meat sack.
10: Oh! Scumbag is always a great.
7: That's a good one.
10: Yeah.
14: That's where that comes from, right?
7: How about Jimmy Hat? How do you feel about Jimmy Hat?
10: Yeah, I like Jimmy Hat.
7: Yeah.
9: What? Kathy Rigby's still with
10: Coney Island Whitefish, I like.
12: Yeah, that was a good one.
7: How was Kathy Rigby?
9: 73.
7: Oh, something.
9: She was my idol when I was a gymnast.
10: Kathy Rigby was?
9: Yeah.
12: But she became really well associated with
9: Peter Pan.
12: Well, I was going to say with menstrual cycles.
7: Yes.
9: Well, okay.
12: That'll happen.
10: Mm-hmm. Although gymnasts tend to have them
7: infrequently.
9: Very rarely. Especially back in those days.
10: Yeah, I don't know if it's that pommel horse or what.
12: get all clogged up, do they?
7: Or running and spitting all the time, possibly.
12: Okay, so I'm sorry. We have to do anything else but this.
9: Well, we were talking about movies and upcoming.
12: Wait, save it.
10: Put a sock in it.
7: You know what I'm going to tell you about?
9: I'm watching her.
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12: Thank you very much, Chick McGee. Well, when we come back, against my better judgment.
9: Yes.
12: When we come back.
7: Kathy Rigby.
12: Kathy
7: Rigby.
10: Woohoo! Against your better judgment. Yes. I can't wait to hear.
12: I'm warning you. A combination of tasteless and dated.
9: Yeah.
7: And so, wonderful sound effects.
12: Yeah, so old-time fans of the show, in advance, I'd like to say, you're welcome. These are the O'Reilly Auto Parts Studios. 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
17: I'm Craig Flint from your Weather Authority. Today, patchy fog early, mostly cloudy morning, then becoming mostly sunny, breezy and milder for the afternoon, 70 to 75. Tonight, mostly clear sky near 55. Wednesday, blue and sunny sky, some puffy cumulus clouds near 75. From your Weather Authority, I'm meteorologist Craig Flint.
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9: Oh, hello.
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Rush in the workforce. It's Z1023. Look at there. The sun is peeking out. All right. Mike Sheffield in the workforce with you. Every Sunday night at 9 on Z1023, we do a little thing called Get the Lead Out. 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

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How about a little Foo Fighters for your Tuesday?

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ZZ Top in the workforce. Z1023. Hey, tonight, Steve Gorman rocks. That show happens after 7 tonight. And man, he's got some great rock and roll stories that he shares. 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

0: I certainly was in the right.
1: Yeah, it's definitely
0: like a geezer's cruising
1: for
0: bruising. Yeah, I don't know, I was really drunk at the time.
2: You just told me it was in Queen's number two. Yeah, that's why he doesn't come up on 311. So after that, I yelled and screamed and telling him why.
3: Z1023. 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
1: Really?
2: Yeah.
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4: Your lady, yeah. 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
2: 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Yeah, she's like, what are you doing at work? 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
3: Hilarious.
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12: I'm Craig Flint from your Weather Authority. Mostly sunny, breezy, and milder for the afternoon, 70 to 75. Tonight, mostly clear sky, near 55. Wednesday, blue and sunny sky, some puffy cumulus clouds, near 75. From your Weather Authority, I'm meteorologist Craig Flint.
16: 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Right now, it's Guns N' Roses for Mechanic Eddie out in Girardi.

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0: 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Steve Gorman rocks tonight. It's 7. What a great night of rock and roll storytelling. Check it out if you're working the second shift tonight or just hanging out in your shop, doing your thing. Steve Gorman rocks tonight. Richie checking in. I got your Foreigner coming up. And Matt, your ZZ Top is on the way.
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17: I'm Craig Flint from your Weather Authority. Mostly sunny, breezy, and milder for the afternoon, 70 to 75. Tonight, mostly clear sky, near 55. Wednesday, blue and sunny sky, some puffy cumulus clouds, near 75. From your Weather Authority, I'm meteorologist Craig Flint.
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17: I'm Craig Flint from your Weather Authority. Mostly sunny, breezy, and milder for the afternoon, 70 to 75. Tonight, mostly clear sky, near 55. Wednesday, blue and sunny sky, some puffy cumulus clouds, near 75. From your Weather Authority, I'm meteorologist Craig Flint.
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The Clash, rocking the Casbah, Z1023 Erie's Classic Rock. Jacka with you on this Tuesday afternoon. Very special house, very special thing in the Jacka household today. It is one of the boys' 15th birthday today, actually his mother's birthday today as well. Happy birthday to Stephanie, and happy birthday to my guy, who, of course, I want to embarrass the hell out of because he's probably listening. He's probably on his way to baseball right now. So if you see him today, be sure you call him any one of these. Now, you go through a lot to name a child, give him the right name, give him the, you know, what's he going to be emblematic of him, and then you just never call him it. You use any one of these that I just wrote down, any one of these nicknames that we call him. Peanut, Peebo, Bones, Beans, Weenie, Peen Popper, Manbo, Manbones, Chungus, Chunkosaurus, Meat, Meat Bomb, Beef, Pinot Grigio, Wingbot, and Blumples. And if you call him any of those when he's on the diamond, I swear he's got like a heat vision from Superman. Like, he will burn a hole through you.

3, not only raising the bar, but stopping in on the way home from work. 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

0: are Live and Let Die, Z1023, Erie's classic rock, still to go. We're going to go back in black, and hey, maybe you're going to Paradise. If you've got two tickets to Paradise, sometimes there's some downtime. You know, I consider Paradise like camping and stuff like that, so you bring board games. I don't know what 5% of adults have never played this. How could you you'll find it randomly in different spots. It's a game that we all should have played.
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Eddie Money and Two Tickets to Paradise, Z1023. I'm Jack, and I love, you know, every year we go camping a little bit. I always pack up the same board games, you know, I got to take risks, got to do that. We take some classic ones, too. Years ago, we had we got an electronic Monopoly where the hat, there's a hat that sits in the, it does all the math for you. It's a little more streamlined, it's a little quicker, and I lose every single friggin' time to the guy who's turning 15 today. I don't know how he does it. I just don't get it. Maybe I just suck at money. Well, I'll take a look at my bank account. That's probably true. This I thought was very interesting. You know, so we go camping. You take board games, right? 5% of American adults have never played Monopoly. I can say for a fact everybody in my family has. 53% say, yeah, we played it many times. Followed by several times, once or twice. 3% aren't sure. You're not sure if you played Monopoly? Now, it can be divisive. I love playing board games. Obviously, younger generations are more likely to say they love board games. That surprises me. There's tons of them out there. Tons of them. Older folks play the, Scrabble, Yahtzee. Younger ones, Wingspan, I've never played that. Ticket to Ride, which is a train one, I've seen. Haven't played it. Azul, that's like the tiles. Catan, we've played an easier version of Catan. But still, 5% of American adults have never played Monopoly. That is shocking.

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19: I'm Craig Flint from your Weather Authority. Mostly sunny, breezy, and milder for the afternoon, 70 to 75. Tonight, mostly clear sky, near 55. Wednesday, blue and sunny sky, some puffy cumulus clouds, near 75. From your Weather Authority, I'm meteorologist Craig Flint.
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1: Your 4Play at 4 today, four tunes in a row, one iconic artist. 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Yes, the Henry Ford Hospital. 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Before play at 4 today, the great Bob Seger on Z.
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0: Four in a row from one iconic artist. That's why it's called the Foreplay at Four here on Z1023. Bob Seger, your subject today, still to go. We're going to do a little steaminess, I guess. A steamy devil play will be hot for teacher, and then we're going to go to a whorehouse with ZZ Top in just a little bit. And it's been down, and then it pops back up, and it comes down again. I'm talking about your gas tank. How much are you putting in? I always put in the same amount. One dude in Georgia is saving some money. Holy cow. It goes 55. That is crazy. He's going to get killed. But let's talk about him in just a bit before something bad happens.
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ZZ Top and LaGrange on Erie's Classic Rock, Z102.3. Price of the pump, you know, pain at the pump, all the, you know, whatever. Okay, gas prices are gas prices. We all know the situation that we are in right now. This is astounding. And if you have the ingenuity to do it, that makes sense. 30-year-old guy from Georgia. His name's Mali Hightower. He was spending $60 to $90 to fill up his actual vehicles. So he decided to make mini cars. He's a handyman, and he figured out he could convert a pink Barbie Dream Camper into an actual vehicle. He equipped it with a 2-gallon, 1-piston engine from a power washer. That is some crazy-ass skill. Unbelievable. 40 miles on a fuel tank. All right? Costs $3 to fill up. He's been using it on errands. Even has a little... It's not street legal, obviously. But he said the cops are cool with it, as long as he doesn't go on major streets. His wife has one, too. She's got a little red convertible. That is damn genius. The thing that I think is dangerous and crazy as hell. Her little red convertible gets to 40 miles an hour. His Barbie Dream Camper, almost 60.

0: Leonard Skinner in Sweet Home Alabama here on Z1023. The home of Getting the Lead Out Sunday nights at 9, a full hour of Led Zeppelin just for you. That's all right, it's just for you. Whoever's listening right now, it's just for you. Your favorite Zeppelin stuff, maybe some of the stuff you forgot about. Actually, do we ever forget? You could play any Zeppelin song, and I'm going to know it. There's not really a lost classic. It's just the one, oh, it's great. I just haven't heard it in a while. Sunday nights at 9, you're on Z1023.
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16: From your weather authority, I'm meteorologist Tom Adkins. Starlit, comfortable tonight, 56 in Erie, 51 to the south. Mostly sunny, little milder, and 76 on Wednesday. I'm meteorologist Tom Adkins.
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1: And I'm probably overkill when it comes to it, but whenever there's a game or I know we're going to be out, I bring a whole cooler full of water. 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It's Jerry. 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
2: So, what's annoying now besides everything? 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

Alice Cooper and School's Out. Z1023, and it officially is. It always works out that way. My young guy, whose birthday is today, his last day is always the day before the day of his birthday. He got to think about that. You were a kid. Wouldn't that be awesome? Your first day to celebrate summer is your birthday. And he slept all day. Well, I mean, I was going to say he earned it, but I know he didn't.

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And I hated those cookies when I was a kid. It's just, I like pecans. The cookies like sand. I just didn't get it. But other things, I mean, I'm super excited. Super excited. It's National Porridge Day. I'm kidding. It is National Porridge Day. I've never had porridge, I don't think. But it's national, and I don't care. Everybody's got decent pizza. Everybody goes to their place. You got the, I got this pizza. We do this pizza. It's National Detroit-Style Pizza Day. I will fight anybody to tell me there's a better kind. Let's get the thick, pillowy crust, the crispy cheese on the Detroit-Style. I feel it inside of me, in my heart. That is me.

Bryan Adams in the summer of 69 on Z102.3. Earlier for your 5 o'clock funnies, we had Jerry Seinfeld talking about, well, being annoyed, being told to be hydrated all the time. I know I try to be. And today is actually National Hydration Day. So there you go. If you're looking for something during your 5 o'clock free ride, your traditional dinner supper hour, well, it is National Pecan Sandies Day. Makes my mouth dry.

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Plenty of texts to the line there. Calling me out because I said Detroit-style pizza is the best kind. Today is the day to celebrate that. I don't care if you get it from a chain, you make it at home. Something about it, man. It is deadly to me. I can't eat that much pizza, but that kind. I think it's the crispy cheese. Just give me the edge. It's amazing.

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Bad Company, Z1023, Erie's Classic Rock. Told you on many different days. I've been telling you it's Detroit Style Pizza Day, Hydration Day. It's National Pink Day. That's pretty cool. National Porridge Day. It's also National Typewriter Day. Anybody use one anymore? I can remember just punching the thing. Writing a paper, and you would either get the two little arms that would go up at the same time, or, oh, backspace, I can't backspace it. I'm out of the white tape that even older ones, you screw up once, messes the whole thing up. That's why people did it with just their index fingers.

0: Jimmy, Z1023, Erie's Classic Rock, whatever my name is, hanging out with you on this Tuesday evening in just a bit. You know, I do every weekday workday in the 6 p.m. hour. I learned a little something about something, and you're going to learn something, too. We're going to go to the animal kingdom again, because I'm endlessly fascinated by it. We are apex predators in the right situations. If you're out there by yourself, you're not going to be able to take on a great white or a bear. I'm sorry. That ain't going to work for you. So we're going to go to the animal kingdom, and rarely, I don't think we hate any animals. Like, we don't like animals that are poisonous. But in the animal kingdom, there are certain animals that hate snakes, like literally hate them, where they gang up on them and attack them for no reason. Even when they're not hungry. Mother Nature is fickle. We're going to learn a little something about something. After we take a little nap, well, the Sandman's going to come by.
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3: Yeah.
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5: Your lady,
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5: No. Why would you do that?
3: Nobody wants a flaccid.
4: Yeah.
3: You don't even want to see your own flaccid.
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Metallica's Enter Sandman on Z1023. And when you drift off tonight, you can remember the little fact I'm going to give you right now. Because every weekday, workday, in the 6 p.m. hour, I like to learn a little something about something. Get some knowledge nuggets up inside of my brain. Now, as I mentioned earlier, we are apex predators. We do hunt animals. We do kill them. Some are trophies. Some are food. Whatever you want. I didn't think they did this in the animal kingdom, other than us. But they do. Peacocks hunt, kill, and eat snakes. Okay, that makes sense. Well, yeah, I'm sure a lot of birds, a lot of other animals.

animals eat snakes, right? The peacock will only eat them if they're hungry. Okay, but anytime they see a snake, anytime they come across one, they will attack it. Anytime. Doesn't matter. Snake's minding his own business. Coming home from work. Had a long day. Just got to get home. Just got to slither home. Uh-oh, peacock. Maybe you'll leave me alone. Maybe you'll leave me alone this time. The peacock's like, what are you doing, snake? Hey, why don't you come over here? Huh? Where are you going? Like, I could just see the peacock bullying him and then destroying the snake. Snake's minding his own business. He's had a bad day. Peacock can't care. I ain't even hungry. And I'm going to tear you up.

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14: From your weather authority, I'm meteorologist Tom Adkins. Starlit, comfortable tonight, 56 in Erie, 51 to the south. Mostly sunny, little milder, and 76 on Wednesday. I'm meteorologist Tom Adkins.
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0: That's right. I know what I'm having for dinner. Ice cream cake. My 15-year-old's birthday today. I don't like cake, you know that. And the ice cream cake, I'm going to scrape all the frosting off of it because that's the grossest part. So basically, yes, I'm just going to go home and have some cake. Or ice cream. No cake. Ice cream with the little black crumblies in it. 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

1023.

0: Boston with Peace of Mind on Steve Gorman Rocks, a song from the debut album, the great success of which brought Tom Scholz, the founder of Boston, anything but peace of mind. He was kind of a control freak. Tom wrote all the songs, arranged them all, produced them all, recorded everything other than the drums and the vocals himself. Boston was basically a one-man band with some help from a drummer and a singer. But he signed that deal with Columbia Records. It was a massive success. And suddenly he had partners, as in a record company, who had a very clear idea of what they thought he should do next and always. Tom spent years putting that record together, tinkering. He loved having complete control. Now, granted, when you sign with a record company, you're going to give up a lot of control. It never really sat easy with Tom Scholz. The follow-up album, Don't Look Back, did really good business. But after that, he was kind of like, yeah, I've had enough of this, man. The music industry, it just ain't my bag. He continued to make music. He continued to make really good music. But suffice to say, Tom Scholz never had the peace of mind so many artists get when they find success they long craved. He was a man used to doing it his way. And he never was able to do it exactly his way the same ever again. Z1023. 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
1: Listening on Y103 out in Youngstown, Ohio, we have Evelyn who needs some advice.
2: Okay.
1: Now, Evelyn is dating a doctor, Steve. A gynecologist, to be specific. Oh,
2: okay. I know what they do.
1: The relationship is fairly new, about 6 months. And recently, Evelyn's jealousy levels have skyrocketed. Okay, now here's the thing. She can't help thinking about who her boyfriend's inspecting while he's at work and she's sitting at home. And she wants some advice on how to cope with this, Steve. What should she do?
2: Oh, my God. Evelyn, here's what you should do. Stop the relationship right now. Hmm. You're not going to get over this. He's a gynecologist. Mm-hmm. He's not a gigolo.
1: Right.
2: Why did he choose to go into gynecology? I don't know. Ask him. But chances are he doesn't do it simply because he likes to see women's private bits. He's just a medical doctor, and that's where he ended up. But if you're jealous about this 6 months into the relationship, it's not going to get better. The only option is to be the person that everyone checks in with. Hi, I'm here for my appointment.
1: That'd be so
2: and then
1: bad.
2: You could sit there, Evelyn, and like, you know, the door opens, someone comes in. Hi, I'm here for my 10:15. And you can say, oh, no, you're not.
1: You have some really hot chick walks in and she's like, oh, sorry, we're closed for the day.
2: I'm sorry. Dr. Johnson had to be called away from the office forever.
0: Z1023.
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12: From your weather authority, I'm meteorologist Tom Atkins. Starlit, comfortable tonight. 56 in Erie, 51 to the south. Mostly sunny, little milder, and 76 on Wednesday. I'm meteorologist Tom Atkins.
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